0: Woman, it's Kane Brown on Country Nights Live. Bev Rainey with you. We've got Luke Combs coming up next by request. And you know, he earned every single one of his fans when he first got his career started.
1: So I always knew early on, I'm going to have to earn every fan I have, which means I'm going to have to, like, I got to get people to a show. If I can get you to a show, my goal was to not have you walk out of there and go, this guy's my favorite guy ever. I love this guy's music. He's the best guy ever. Because that's incredibly unrealistic. My goal by the end of the show was to earn your respect of, okay, you know what? This guy's not, maybe he's not my favorite country artist ever, but he sings real good and he puts on a good show and I can respect that. And I know that if that was the worst thing that happened at the show, it can only be good from there. Because if 200 people come, the next time I come back, maybe they'll all bring someone else. And then it's 400, and then it's 800, and then it's 1600. And it worked, but it just took, I just needed to get people in front of me, and I knew that if I could do that, I could win people over.
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2: Good evening, your Big Country Live Doppler forecast. Increasing clouds overnight this evening, lows 65. Tomorrow, near picture perfect, sunny 89. Tomorrow night, partly cloudy, lows 68. And our next best chance for precipitation comes Wednesday at 70%, highs of 88. For more on your weather, log online to BigCountry1077.com.
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1: Brad Paisley and Dolly Parton just got some major love from Taylor Swift and Travis Kelce. Ahead of their wedding, the couple donated $26 million to 20 charities, including Brad's Nashville nonprofit grocery store, The Store, and Dolly's Imagination Library, which received $2 million. Dolly thanked them with a wink, saying when they have their firstborn, she wants it because it'll be one special baby. John Party and his wife Summer are divorcing after 5 years of marriage. Summer filed in May, and a source says the couple has been struggling since late last year. They share two daughters, ages 2 and 3. And Eric Church's whiskey, Gypsy, celebrated America's 250th anniversary with a limited edition bottle called The Declaration, a modern reimagining of George Washington's original spirits, including whiskey finished in apple brandy barrels sourced from Mount Vernon. That's your Country Nights Live news update. I'm Bev Rainey.
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13: 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We meet the first and third Tuesday of the month at the Spencer Golf and Country Club. 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
2: When severe weather strikes.
3: There is a strong line of thunderstorms moving through northwest Iowa right now.
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1: Good evening, your big country live Doppler forecast. Increasing clouds overnight.

0: this evening, lows of 65. Tomorrow, near picture perfect, sunny, 89. Tomorrow night, partly cloudy, lows of 68. And our next best chance for precipitation comes Wednesday at 70%, highs of 88. For more on your weather, log online to BigCountry1077.com.
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0: Her name is Stella Lefty. The song's called Boston. This is Country Nights Live with Eric Church up next. And yeah, he forgot some lyrics to his own song. Check this out.
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0: 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We've got John Party heading your way by request with his latest Boots Off. And, you know, he's been defending Zach Top in that Southern accent.
1: He's a West Coast guy, too. And it just happens when you sing country music all your life, you're going to have a little bit of twang. That's just how it is. Yep. And the traditional guys fit in with everybody now. Like, I feel like I got to go play with Morgan Wallen. I'm playing Alan Jackson's Farewell Deal. And that's like, I play with Florida Georgia Line. Like, we all kind of coexist. We're competitive, but we're all cheering each other on at the same time.
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17: 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Good evening, your Big Country Live Doppler forecast. Increasing clouds overnight this evening, lows 65. Tomorrow.

0: near picture perfect, sunny 89. Tomorrow night, partly cloudy, lows of 68. And our next best chance for precipitation comes Wednesday at 70%, highs of 88. For more on your weather, log online to BigCountry1077.com.
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0: Hardy, Eric Church, Morgan Wallen, and Tim McGraw. That's MacArthur. 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
1: So I was a huge fan before I even got to write with him. But once I started writing, I started deep diving on some of my favorite songs. And I think I was watching the movie, and then the credits were rolling, and I saw the name Dan Tominski, and I was like, wait, what does Dan Tominski have to do with this? I had no idea that that was actually him singing. But whenever I sat down to write with Dan for the first time, I told him what a fan I was of that movie in particular. And he said, when I told my wife that I got that role, she said that it's her ultimate fantasy. And he was like, what do you mean? Uh-huh. And she said, George Clooney's body in your voice. So I knew right then we were going to be friends. So.
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23: Good evening, your Big Country Live Doppler forecast. Increasing clouds overnight this evening, lows 65. Tomorrow near picture perfect, sunny 89.

0: tomorrow night, partly cloudy, lows of 68. And our next best chance for precipitation comes Wednesday at 70%, highs of 88. For more on your weather, log online to BigCountry1077.com.
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0: Ella Langley up next, but she's in Texas by request. You know, she's still got five massive goals for her career.
1: SNL, musical guest, and then one day, post it maybe, sell out a stadium. I want to act. 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I want to headline Red Rocks. I've opened Red Rocks, but I've never headlined Red Rocks. Have a saxophone in my band. I can keep going on my goals. I really think of plenty more every day.
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10: 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The Fine Arts Boosters provided funds to put in new cupboards for the art rooms and boards for the art shows that we have. 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
11: My name is Isaac Storley, and I am in 9th grade. I've been a part of mock trial, band, choir, and I've also helped with the theater sound booth. 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
15: 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We meet the first and third Tuesday of the month at the Spencer Golf and Country Club. 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Throughout the year, Kiwanis After Five stays active with numerous projects, such as Just Because Roses, Christmas Boxes during the Grand Meander, and much more. 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
1: Brad Paisley and Dolly Parton just got some major love from Taylor Swift and Travis Kelce. Ahead of their wedding, the couple donated $26 million to 20 charities, including Brad's Nashville nonprofit grocery store, The Store, and Dolly's Imagination Library, which received $2 million. Dolly thanked them with a wink, saying when they have their firstborn, she wants it because it'll be one special baby. John Party and his wife Summer are divorcing after 5 years of marriage. Summer filed in May, and a source says the couple has been struggling since late last year. They share two daughters, ages 2 and 3. And Eric Church's whiskey, Gypsy, celebrated America's 250th anniversary with a limited edition bottle called The Declaration, a modern reimagining of George Washington's original spirits, including whiskey finished in apple brandy barrels sourced from Mount Vernon. That's your Country Nights Live news update. I'm Bev Rainey.
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12: Gary, what are your hours?
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21: Good evening, your Big Country Live Doppler forecast. Increasing clouds overnight this evening, lows 65. Tomorrow, near picture perfect, sunny 89. Tomorrow night, partly cloudy, lows 68. And our next best chance for precipitation comes Wednesday at 70%, highs of 88. For more on your weather, log online to BigCountry1077.com.
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0: 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I can't love you anymore. 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We've got Megan Maroney up next by request. 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
7: Well, happy Tuesday, everybody. Welcome to show number 1642. It's After Midnight. I'm your host, Granger Smith. Can you believe we've done this show together so many times in a row? I'm so grateful to be with you again. I've got some good news headed your way. I'll read it for you. I've got some Nashville news also, and Hudson to read that for you. That's stories about your favorite stars out there in Nashville. And speaking of them, I'm playing all kinds of good country music for you all the way till the sun comes up. But it begins right here at hour number one. You came to the right place. Welcome to After Midnight.

0: At the Junior Livestock Sale in Wisconsin this past weekend, Holly Hardgrave donated the proceeds from her lamb to her friend, 11-year-old Lexi Anderson, for her heart transplant. Bidders were inspired to support Lexi, ultimately raising over $27,000 for her surgery. The community's generosity extended beyond the auction, with other young people selling raffle tickets and taking donations, and plans are in the works to raise more money for Lexi's cause.
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1: 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After Midnight.
0: Hey, Granger Smith here. 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
7: When severe weather strikes,
8: there is a strong line of thunderstorms moving through northwest Iowa right now.
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8: We're getting reports now of large hail and 60 mile per hour winds. Now is the time to get to your basement or a small interior room on the lowest level.
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1: Hey, Gringer Smith. Well, I work third shift, and I've been listening to you all night. Thanks for the good music, man.
2: You're sure welcome, buddy. Hope you get some rest after this.

What happens after midnight? Stories get deeper. Songs hit harder. Faith shines brighter. Thanks so much for being a part of the After Midnight family.

0: Ann Hudson coming in with the latest Nashville updates. And what do you have for us today?
1: Oh, man, Granger, I never like sad breakup news, but unfortunately there is some. I'll tell you, coming up in your Nashville news next.

0: from Nashville's Music Row. It's Ann Hudson.
1: So John Party and his wife Summer have announced they are divorcing. They released a joint statement on social media saying that they're divorcing after 5 years of marriage, and they said their daughters are going to remain their highest priority. John Party has been known to flounder around a little bit, and he says he will be taking some time away from social media to focus on himself and his family. So that's at least good news. Well, you know, Travis Kelce and Taylor Swift got married over the weekend. And to go along with their wedding, they donated over $26 million to different charities, one of which was Dolly Parton's. They donated over $2 million to Imagination Library. 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
15: Your Big Country Live Doppler forecast. Mostly sunny today, highs approaching 89. For this evening, partly cloudy, lows of 68. Wednesday, a 40% chance of showers, highs of 88. Wednesday night, a 70% chance, lows of 65. And Thursday, mostly cloudy, 82. For more on your weather, log online to BigCountry1077.com.
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5: All right, welcome to Tuesday, everybody. It's After Midnight. I'm your host, Granger Smith. What is your favorite national park? It's a good question, right? You know, this time of year, a lot of national park visitors and people that live across the country have their own favorites in their own way. And I would assume that all these different opinions will come and call me and tell me why their national park idea is the best. 866-607-8383. I've also got Earl Dibble Jr., the country boy, coming in here with a dumb criminal story. Hour number two, whatever the reason you're up late or up early, I'm glad you're with me. We are After Midnight. Why?

Asking this question, what's your favorite national park? Have you been to a certain national park in the U.S. and you've thought, this is the greatest thing I've ever seen in my life? Call me. We'll talk in two songs. 866-607-8383.

0: Thanks so much for staying up with us. 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
1: Topic of the hour, we've been asking this question. What's your favorite national park? If you've been to one, if you've been to a national park, usually they are incredible. You're blown away by it, and you have an opinion on why that one is the best. And I say that because we have national parks that are just all different. They're all different in their own way. And some of them are very, very special to certain people. And July is a good month for traveling and seeing national parks. Maybe you have one in your state. Maybe you would like to recruit people to see yours in your state. Tell me why. 866-607-8383.
2: Hey, Granger. This is Doug from Phoenix, Arizona. Actually, Buckeye, Arizona. My favorite national park is the Olympics. 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Gorgeous, beautiful, always snow-capped peaks. Gorgeous hike. Really pretty. Close second would be Mount St. Helens.
1: Okay, so I haven't been to either one of those. And you're a mountain guy, snow peak guy, you know, coming from Arizona, not a whole lot of snow in central Arizona, but you would crave that, you know, it seems like. Is that your idea of an incredible national park? Huge mountains, Mount Olympus? Maybe. And I think I'm there with you, too. But what's everyone else's opinion? What's your favorite national park? 866-607-8383.
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0: Yeah, hey, Granger, love your show. It's Farmer Mike. I'm up milking cows in Michigan. Love your show. You're really evolving, doing great. Been listening to you since day one.
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If you're going to be a dumb criminal and carry a loaded gun through TSA, here's a little word of wisdom. Well, don't blame it on your wife. Earl's going to be here to share exactly what happened coming up next. Kinda like

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1: I'm Earl Dibbles Jr. I'm a country boy. I'm an honest boy, too, and crime don't pay. I got a story to prove it. See, a man in Virginia's been popped at Reagan National Airport after TSA officers discovered a loaded gun in his carry-on bag. The man was carrying a .22 caliber pistol with 5 bullets on Thursday. However, when the police confiscated the gun and cited the man on state charges, he actually blamed his wife by insisting that she packed his suitcase and he had no idea the gun was in there. So, not only is he in trouble with the law, now he's in trouble with his wife, too. That's dumb.
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7: Your Big Country Live Doppler forecast. Mostly sunny today, highs approaching 89. For this evening, partly cloudy, lows of 68. Wednesday, a 40% chance of showers, highs of 88. Wednesday night, a 70% chance, lows of 65. And Thursday, mostly cloudy, 82. For more on your weather, log online to BigCountry1077.com.
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0: 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What's your favorite national park? You know, these are, they're all so different. They're all incredible in their own way. 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
5: Hey, thanks for starting your Tuesday here with me on After Midnight, y'all. What's up? I'm Granger Smith, your host. I have some things that went down on this day in history I want to talk about coming up, plus some Nashville news with Ann Hudson. She's going to talk about her favorite stars out there in Nashville and what they're up to. All of this here early on a Tuesday. I'm glad you're with me. Keep that station here.

0: You know, it's because of what went down on this day that we still talk about a little green man. I'll tell you that. Plus some other things that went down on this day in history coming up in two songs.
1: I don't know if you were looking at me or not. You probably smile like that all the time. I don't mean to bother you, but

0: loves talking about history. And he's even got the diploma to prove it. It's time for This Day in History on After Midnight with Granger Smith.
1: On this day, July the 7th, 1930, the building of the Hoover Dam began. 1936, RCA shows its first real TV program. 1947, the alleged and often disputed Roswell UFO incident occurred. 1956, Johnny Cash made his first appearance on the Grand Ole Opry. 1981, Sandra Day O'Connor became the first woman named to the Supreme Court. Some famous birthdays include Beatle drummer Ringo Starr, reality star Tom Sandoval, and comedian Jim Gaffigan. Hey, those are just a few things that went down on this day in history.
0: You've got it locked on After Midnight with Granger Smith.
1: Hey, Granger Smith here. You know, we didn't just promise a first-class country music cruise. 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

0: on from dusk till dawn. We're glad you're here. 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

I'm still looking for your phone call. I brought this up last hour. Do you have a favorite national park that you've been to? And tell me the story why. 866-607-8383.

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0: Hey, Granger, Patricia Thornberry. I am on third shift. I do DoorDash until 4:30, 5 o'clock in the morning, and I listen to your show all the time.
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1: Well, you know, Granger, Jelly Roll and Bunny XO announced they were separating. And, well, she's announced a new career path for herself. I'll tell you what it is coming up in your Nashville news next.

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1: Here's what's new in Nashville. Here's Ann Hudson.
2: So, you know, Bunny XO and Jelly Roll announced they were divorcing. And, well, Bunny XO has announced she's heading back to school. She's going to college. She said she's been accepted to Arizona State University. And, I mean, that's something cool. That's brave of her to go back to school, you know. And the timing's good because her and Jelly Roll's daughter, Baylian, is also headed to college this fall, starting her freshman year at Southern Arkansas University Tech. Well, you know, Travis Kelce and Taylor Swift got married over the weekend, and to go along with their wedding, they donated over $26 million to different charities, one of which was Dolly Parton's. They donated over $2 million to Imagination Library. Such a good way to give back on their wedding week, right?
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8: Your Big Country Live Doppler forecast. Mostly sunny today, highs approaching 89. For this evening, partly cloudy, lows of 68. Wednesday, a 40% chance of showers, highs of 88. Wednesday night, a 70% chance, lows of 65. And Thursday, mostly cloudy, 82. For more on your weather, log online to BigCountry1077.com.
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6: Tuesday, third shifters, thank you for keeping the world running, keeping America rolling 24-7. Granger Smith here. I'm your host here of After Midnight. Always grateful to be with you. I've got this question. Looking back on America, 250 years, birthday we just celebrated. How do you see these next 250 years going? What would you like to see from America? What trend would you like to see? What should we believe more of or less of? Thinking about America's next 250. Call me 866-607-8383. That's our topic. And then I've got Earl Dibbles Jr., the country boy. He's got a dumb criminal story to tell us. All this good country music on the way too. Hang tight. It's hour number four of After Midnight.

just celebrated the 250th anniversary of America. What do you want these next 250 to look like? What do you want us to believe or believe less of? What trend do you want to go in these next 250 years? Call me with this. I want your opinion. 866-607-8383.

0: Thanks so much for staying up with us. 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
1: Topic of the hour, we're asking this question as we looked back on the 250th birthday celebration of America. And then we look forward to the next 250 years. Now, none of us are going to be there for the 500th birthday. But what direction would you like to see this country go? What are some things we could do to improve? Or what are some things we could believe in more or believe in less or let go of, maybe, to see the country start going in the right direction, according to your opinion? What is that opinion? Let me know what you think about this. 866-607-8383.
2: Just thinking about the question you just posed, and I think within, you know, the next 250 years, we really should look at, you know, how we view each other and how we approach conversations and dialogues with people. And I think that will really start to change the way that, you know, as a country, we look at different topics and touchy subjects and be able to tackle those head on and have hard conversations and get to know one each other a little bit more, know your neighbor, know people in your city and your state and your town, and build a stronger sense of community. I think that's something that with the World Cup we're starting to see, is that a lot of people are starting to kind of bond over things that they all thought made us different, but actually didn't. So I'm hoping for the next 250 years that we all can just kind of grow as a community together, whether it is the state of Florida, the country of the USA, just, you know, the world in general. I think we all need to find a way to come together a little bit.
1: Yeah, I wonder if that has something to do with letting certain social media accounts go. You know what I mean? I mean, if we're going to start trending towards building a stronger community, I wonder if we have to let go of some ways that we think are community now that really aren't. That's a good thought. What do you guys think? 866-607-8383.
3: 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Just call and leave a message at 866-607-8383. Come be a part of After Midnight with Granger Smith.
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15: 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Oh, my little sweet thing. 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
16: 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I can't sleep with you on my brain. And I ain't anywhere close to tired.
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Continuing this interesting conversation, we just celebrated America's 250th anniversary. What do you want for the next 250? What do you want your kids and grandkids and great-grandkids to enjoy about America in the next 250 years? You got an idea? You got an opinion? I'll put you on the air. 866-607-8383.

0: Good morning. Waking up, headed to work, listening to you guys every morning. Love the music. Love everything about the show. Talk to you later. Bye.
1: Hey, man. Thanks for taking the time to call, buddy. 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

You know, there's something about dumb criminals and their allergy to clothing, I guess. This one involves someone on an e-bike when this crime went down. Earl is going to be here to share this dumb criminal story next. I threw it.

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1: I'm Earl Dibbles Jr. I'm a country boy. I'm an honest boy, too, and crime don't pay. I got a story to prove it. A woman down there in Sydney, Australia, is now she's been arrested wearing skimpy leather lingerie after being charged with a DUI following a crash with an e-bike. The man on the bike was rushed over to the hospital in serious condition. Though the details of the incident yet to be reported, the man was found unconscious and sustained injuries inconsistent with being run over by a car. The lady driver done failed her roadside breathalyzer test in her tiny little leather bra and was ultimately charged with drunk driving. And not even wearing enough clothes, neither. She's dumb.
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10: Your Big Country Live Doppler forecast. Mostly sunny today, highs approaching 89. For this evening, partly cloudy, lows of 68. Wednesday, a 40% chance of showers, highs of 88. Wednesday night, a 70% chance, lows of 65. And Thursday, mostly cloudy, 82. For more on your weather, log online to BigCountry1077.com.
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1: 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And I wonder what you think America should look like these next 250. What direction should we start heading? I'm looking for your opinion. 866-607-8383.

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5: Tuesday, early risers. What's up? Welcome to After Midnight with me, Granger Smith. I'm your host. I've got some good news I want to read for y'all coming up. Put a smile on your face, hopefully. Plus some Nashville news with Ann Hudson. She's coming in to talk about your favorite stars out there in Nashville and catch you up with their news. Hang tight for all of this early on a Tuesday. We are After Midnight.

day, Potts Farm was a place to go. 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Jack and Jim were a few good men. 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Y'all ain't listening. 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
1: At the Junior Livestock Sale in Wisconsin this past weekend, Holly Hardgrave donated the proceeds from her lamb to her friend, 11-year-old Lexi Anderson, for her heart transplant. 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
1: 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I got a

0: family, and country music. That's what we're all about. 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

0: Brought this up last hour, talking about America's 250-year anniversary, and I'm wondering what you think the next 250 should look like. As we celebrate America's 500th, none of us will be here, but as we celebrate that, what should America look like then? What should we do more of to get to there? 866-607-8383.
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0: Ranger. This is Ted. 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Keep up the good work.
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0: Hey, y'all, what's up? This is Darius Rucker.
1: What's up, y'all? 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

0: Van Hudson coming in with the latest Nashville updates. And what do you have for us today?
1: Oh, man, Granger, I never like sad breakup news, but unfortunately there is some. I'll tell you, coming up in your Nashville news next.

0: Nashville's Music Row. It's Ann Hudson.
1: So John Party and his wife Summer have announced they are divorcing. They released a joint statement on social media saying that they're divorcing after 5 years of marriage. And they said their daughters are going to remain their highest priority. John Party has been known to flounder around a little bit. And he says he will be taking some time away from social media to focus on himself and his family. So that's at least good news. Well, you know, Travis Kelce and Taylor Swift got married over the weekend. And to go along with their wedding, they donated over $26 million to different charities, one of which was Dolly Parton's. They donated over $2 million to Imagination Library. Such a good way to give back on their wedding week, right?
2: 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You can check out more Nashville news at aftermidnight.com.
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1: Your Big Country Live Doppler forecast. Mostly sunny today, highs approaching 89. For this evening, partly cloudy, lows of 68. Wednesday, a 40% chance of showers, highs of 88. Wednesday night, a 70% chance, lows of 65. And Thursday, mostly cloudy, 82. For more on your weather, log online to BigCountry1077.com.
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0: Hey, thanks for sharing your Tuesday here with me on After Midnight, y'all. Before you take off and get that old day started, let me remind you, God is great and He is worthy of our praise. I'm Granger Smith, coming to y'all from the Yee Yee Farm in Central Texas. If you're just not getting your day started and you want to hang out some more, join me for Mornings with Granger over there on Yee Yee Radio. The link to Yee Yee Radio is in the bio of our Instagram at After Midnight Granger Smith. 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
1: Plattner being shown the door. Good morning, I'm Gordon Deal, along with Nicole Murray. On this Tuesday, July 7th, glad you could be with us. Here's what's up this hour.
2: Party leaders want Democrat Graham Plattner to drop his campaign for Senate in Maine after allegations of sexual assault.
1: Reports say at least two ships near the Strait of Hormuz have come under missile fire today from Iran's Revolutionary Guard Corps.
2: The U.S. run in the World Cup is over. The Americans fell 4-1 to Belgium last night in Seattle.
1: And the rise in so-called blindside divorces.
3: I mean, I think unfortunately, a lot of times when people get to the decision of divorce, it usually isn't because they're sitting down talking about, you know, that decision. It's usually because they've drifted apart and they're really, unfortunately, just not talking. They go to the divorce attorney's office and the divorce attorney, you know, drafts some paperwork and has the other party served.
1: Dallas divorce attorney Jennifer Hargrave on getting caught off guard with a demand for a divorce. It appears that Democratic Party leaders feel Senate nominee Graham Plattner carries too much baggage. Senate Minority Leader Chuck Schumer and the leadership of the Maine Democratic Party are now urging Plattner to drop out of the race after a bombshell report from Politico accusing Plattner of sexual assaults. Here's this morning's Mike Gavin.
4: A Maine woman named Jenny Rassicot told Politico that Plattner entered her home without permission in late 2021 when he was drunk and forced himself on her. Rassicot says the two met on a dating app in 2019 and had consensual relations before the night of the alleged sexual assault. In a video, Plattner denied the allegations, calling them troubling, serious, and false. He is assessing his next steps. It's the latest in a series of allegations and controversies that have marred Plattner's campaign in recent months. He was set to take on incumbent Republican Susan Collins. Gordon.
1: Thanks, Mike. The New York Times reported on allegations of Plattner's unsettling behavior toward women he dated, including one claim that he was physically abusive, which the 41-year-old veteran and oyster farmer has denied. Flash flooding has inundated parts of southern New Jersey across from Philadelphia. There were submerged vehicles and closed roads after intense rainfall swept through the area yesterday.
5: Car just came down the road and we're telling him, we're waving him, we're like, hey, don't go, it's flooding. But he couldn't hear, and then his engine seized up and his car just turned off. Everything started flashing.
1: Rain is also blamed for partially collapsing the roof of a BJ's wholesale club in a Jersey Shore town, temporarily entrapping two people who were able to safely escape. It happened in Ocean Township. No injuries were reported. Further west, northern Ohio got clobbered with torrents of rain that fed off the warmer waters of Lake Erie. It appears that the Kelly's Island rainfall of 17 inches, according to personal weather stations, would be in line with at least a 1 in 1,000 plus year rain event. Kelly Island Mayor Ron Ayrbar.
6: We were very fortunate with that amount of rain, and there hasn't been a lot more damage.
1: Across the state, a missing 5-year-old boy was found dead in eastern Ohio after flash flooding hit Louisville in Monroe County. The U.S. men's soccer team failed to recover from a dreadful start in its latest World Cup game, giving up a goal in the opening minutes and ultimately falling to Belgium 4-1. The U.S. goes out at the round of 16, just like it did at the past three World Cups it has played. Even after President Trump's intervention helped the team's top scorer back into the lineup and a raucous crowd in Seattle last night, the U.S. could not overcome its latest challenge on the field. Belgium, by the way, is the fifth-ranked team in Europe. U.S. captain Tim Ream.
7: You know, it's the end of this tournament, but it's not the end for this team.
1: The U.S. tied the game in the 31st minute, but Belgium, with its three biggest stars on the bench, reestablished the lead just 1 minute later. The Red Devils tacked on two more goals in the second half. Even worse, American star Christian Pulisic had to be taken off after an injury. By the way, make sure to check out a podcast of today's show full of stories you won't hear this hour. 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
16: When severe weather strikes,
17: there is a strong line of thunderstorms moving through northwest Iowa right now.
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17: We're getting reports now of large hail and 60-mile-per-hour winds. Now is the time to get to your basement or a small interior room on the lowest level.
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1: Thanks for spending time with us. To many voters, President Trump's personal wealth has long added credibility to his claim that he could make America wealthy, too. But now Democrats say the public's sour view of the economy creates an opening to turn his recent wealth building into a liability for his party. It's a story by Aaron Zitner, reporter and editor at The Wall Street Journal. Aaron, explain the recent wealth building.
2: Democrats have thought for election after election that they can run against Donald Trump as a personality, that his efforts to revisit the 2020 election, what they perceive as attacks on democracy, and that his personal wealth is a problem, and that voters should care about that and vote against Republicans and vote against Trump because of his personal qualities. And it never works. You know, they call him Teflon Don for a reason. Voters just don't really seem to be motivated by that constellation of things or Trump's personal qualities. It seems kind of baked in to who Trump is. And then we get this news last week that while acting as president and doing all the business of government, last year his income soared to more than $2 billion. And is this going to matter? And on the one level, you'd think, no, you know, people know Trump is wealthy. We've known it from the beginning. He ran on it. But what the Democrats seem to be banking on, what's new here, is they seem to be calculating that it was okay in the voters' minds for Trump to be wealthy and to be building his wealth as long as you believed that he was also going to make you wealthy. His wealth added credibility to the argument that he understood business, he understood the economy, and that knowledge would benefit you. But now people have been pretty sour about the economy. Trump's job approval for handling the economy has been underwater for months now. And Democrats seem to be banking that they can tie his wealth and what they call self-dealing in office, the fact that that wealth has come from actions that he took as president, to people's unhappiness with their own finances. Instead of, he's wealthy and he can make you

0: wealthy. Mm, it's, yeah. Hey, look, he's wealthy and you're getting poorer. He's getting wealthier and you're getting poorer.
1: On the campaign trail, as you referenced in your story, we've heard remarks from the Georgia Senator John Ossoff and Pennsylvania Governor Josh Shapiro. What have they said about this?
0: Well, among many others, John Ossoff has been building what he calls the corruption theme into his campaign for a while. And it's the idea that you're paying more for everything while they're running around the world, Donald Trump and his sons, raking in money from foreign partners. And as it happens right now, he's the only Democrat running for re-election in a state that Trump won, I believe, and so he's he's considered the most vulnerable Democrat, and he's leading in his race. A lot of Democrats are looking at him as a model of how to tie what they think is Trump corruption and self-dealing in office to the affordability theme, linking Trump to affordability. Josh Shapiro just won his party's nomination to run for another term as governor in Pennsylvania, and on victory night in the primary back in May, he used the word corruption, I counted, a dozen times in his victory speech.
1: We're speaking with Aaron Zitner, reporter and editor at the Wall Street Journal. The story is called Democrats Are Seizing on Trump's Soaring Wealth as a Campaign Opportunity. What does the White House say about all this?
0: Well, Trump himself has spoken to it. You know, Trump has never hidden his wealth. He didn't put his holdings into a blind trust like others and put it away. I think in the new New York Times book, he's seen in the Oval Office gluing gold ornaments with super glue himself around the Oval Office. His image as someone who's wealthy is part of the persona he presents to the public. And last week, he took his maiden flight on the new jet that Qatar, the government of Qatar, donated. And he said, you can hide this or you can show it off. And at the time, he was showing it off. He was talking to reporters while standing under the wing of this new plane. And his argument at that point was, I'm getting wealthy because everyone's getting wealthy. The stock market is up and everybody's profiting. And so I'm profiting. But what that doesn't speak to is, you know, the idea that he the Wall Street Journal reported about a deal that he cut with the United Arab Emirates, where UAE folks agreed to invest and buy a stake in one of his companies. And then shortly after that deal, the Trump administration signed a framework deal allowing the UAE access to AI chips, which, you know, is a sensitive thing. We're very guarded in who gets our top AI technology. And the UAE got access to those after this deal for people in the UAE to invest in a Trump company. So, you know, and a lot of his money in the last year has come from companies like Disney and Meta that have regulatory business before the government. So Democrats argue that there's self-dealing going on.
1: Thanks, Aaron. Aaron Zitner, reporter and editor at the Wall Street Journal. 20 minutes now after the hour. On This Morning, America's First News, here's Nicole Murray.
2: And now, the three big things you need to know. Number one.
3: Democratic Party leaders and close allies are urging Graham Plattner to quit the Maine Senate race after a woman named Jenny Rassicot publicly alleged that he sexually assaulted her. She spoke on CNN.
4: He violated multiple layers of consent that night by coming into my home when I asked him not to, and by advancing on me when I told him not to, and furthermore, another incident that I had told him not to do.
3: Plattner denies the allegations.
2: Number two.
3: The U.S. men's national soccer team couldn't get it done in the round of 16.
5: Tillman over the wall scores! Malik Tillman! Lightning strikes twice! And the United States has tied the game!
3: John Strong with the call on Fox as the U.S. scored their only goal of the match. The final score, Belgium 4, U.S. 1.
2: Number 3.
3: A shooting in Ohio has left 3 people dead, including a police sergeant and a teenage girl. Wayne County Sheriff Thomas Ballinger.
6: Our dispatch center received 911 call for some type of disturbance and shots fired. Officers responded to the area and immediately started taking fire.
3: Ballinger said the suspect, identified as 39-year-old Brandon Fasakis, also died. Torrential rain and subsequent flash flooding hit New Jersey. Camden Fire Chief Jesse Flax urges residents to operate with caution when entering flooded basements.
7: It depends on how much water you have in your basement. You might want to make sure your gas is off. And if it's that deep, you might want to not go down there because your electric is still on. Or it could be harmful to you.
3: Meanwhile, the roof of a BJ's wholesale club in Monmouth County partially collapsed during the heavy rain. There were no injuries. An elderly Texas couple is facing federal drug trafficking charges after authorities found more than 345 pounds of cocaine inside a trailer they were towing. 80-year-old Luke Brader and 74-year-old Susan Brader are being charged with possessing cocaine with the intent to distribute. The first luxury gas station is set to open in Los Angeles next year. It will be called Maggie's Refuel. The new joint will have soft serve ice cream, pastries, electric vehicle chargers, and a mobile app offering loyalty points and rewards.
1: Sounds like a place to hang out.
3: Yeah.
1: Want to go get some ice cream at Maggie's?
3: Yeah, right.
1: And fill up the tank at the same time.
3: The guy who's opening this is he wants it to be a quote-unquote five-star service.
1: So we call it Maggie's Refuel.
3: Oh, so pish-posh.
1: 23 minutes after the hour.
8: The board recommends approving.
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1: Thanks for joining us. 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Jennifer, is this a new thing?
10: Oh, man, I think it's been happening as long as divorces have been happening, so it's not a new

0: thing. But yeah, definitely, it can knock the wind out of you, that's for sure.
1: How does it work generally? I mean, is it as obvious as it sounds?
0: I mean, I think unfortunately, a lot of times when people get to the decision of divorce, it usually isn't because they're sitting down talking about, that decision. It's usually because they've drifted apart and they're really unfortunately just not talking. And so, they go to the divorce attorney's office and the divorce attorney, drafts some paperwork and has the other party served. And that can feel like you've really just been socked when you don't see it coming. And it's very unfortunate because I think that's how a lot of divorce.

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1: Their head buried in the sand. I think, you know, when I've had occasion to represent the one who was taken by surprise, you can definitely look back and see signs. Okay. You know, like, I mean, you probably haven't been sleeping in the same bedroom for years. Might be one sign. You know, you don't do things together. You don't really share any common interests. You're living very separate lives. But the party who's got their head in the sand may be thinking, you know, we just kind of reached this place where we're both okay, and come to find out you're not.
2: Well, we're speaking with Jennifer Hargrave, family law attorney based in Dallas. She's also owner and managing partner of Hargrave Family Law, and we're talking about these blindside divorces, as they're called. Are the causes generally the same versus a traditional divorce?
1: Well, I mean, I think blindsiding a divorce happens in a traditional divorce. I think that sort of is actually probably more traditional in a lot of times. So, yeah, I mean, the causes for divorce are, you know, people just have drifted apart. They're living separate lives. You know, a lot of times that can result in, you know, maybe find some financial infidelity or maybe, you know, romantic infidelity. We can have affairs. But the ultimate thing is that they're living separate lives.
2: Yeah. Is it necessarily more costly to do a blindside divorce?
1: I think it is. I think if you're going to surprise your spouse with a divorce, that usually does increase the cost, especially right at the beginning. And, you know, the alternative to this is to have a conversation with your spouse. And I understand a lot of people aren't comfortable doing that. You know, if you're not talking about difficult things, talking about a divorce is a difficult thing.
2: Family law attorney Jennifer Hargrave in Dallas. 30 minutes now after the hour on This Morning, America's First News.

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2: Your Big Country Live Doppler forecast, mostly sunny today, highs approaching 89. For this evening, partly cloudy, lows of 68. Wednesday, a 40% chance of showers, highs of 88. Wednesday night, a 70% chance, lows of 65. And Thursday, mostly cloudy, 82. For more on your weather, log online to BigCountry1077.com.
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4: Thanks for spending time with us. Welcome into Tuesday, July 7th. Gordon Deal with Nicole Murray. Some of our top stories and headlines. Party leaders call on Democratic Senate nominee Graham Plattner of Maine to quit the race after allegations of sexual assault. Iran's Revolutionary Guard fired missiles on two tankers near the Strait of Hormuz today. The CEO of Xbox is slashing 20% of staff, saying business is not healthy. Walmart cutting prices on things like ground beef and ice cream. SpaceX is now listed on the NASDAQ 100. Another record high for the Dow. Belgium kicks the U.S. out of the World Cup. And the one-ton elephant seal with no respect for property in Australia. That story in about 20 minutes. AI investments are making America a great nation. Whereas President Biden and his supporters would overregulate and stifle AI, President Trump is torn between championing the new technology and limiting foreign use. So says economist Peter Morici, writing for Newsmax. Peter, what did you look at?
5: Well, I looked at the consequences of AI for the economy, and it has the potential to increase economic growth a half a percentage point or a full percentage point a year. You do that and you knock out the deficit. In addition, it has the potential to transform the workplace, to make it a more interesting place to be. And in the end, it's not going to mean fewer jobs.
4: It's not?
5: No. It's just like the invention of the tractor. It reduced the number of farmers, but it created the potential for jobs in other sectors. This is going to change what we do, not how much we do, but we'll be more productive in the process. This happens over and over again, whether it's the locomotive or electricity. Did you know that before the Transcontinental Railway System, they were hauling around freight with mules and horses and wagons in the West? The Transcontinental Railroad reduced the cost of hauling freight by 90%. Well, what happened to all those, you know, teamsters, essentially? They ended up going to work in the cities that were populated, the towns that were populated by that parade of prairie schooners who came across the West and settled it because there was a way to get the grain to market.
4: Explain who is spending what here in this space, Peter.
5: Well, the thing about artificial intelligence is it requires an awful lot of computing time to make it work. So we're building all these data centers around the country. And the hyperscale is the people that pay for the data centers and then are going to rent them out, like, you know, Microsoft and Google and so forth. They're spending about $800 billion this year. In addition, people like NVIDIA and so forth and the other chip makers are investing heavily in new fabs to build these things. So we're probably talking about $1 trillion worth of investment. It's driving growth this year. Absolutely.
4: Yeah. We're speaking with Peter Morisi, economist and also emeritus professor of business at the University of Maryland. He's written a piece for Newsmax called America's Bet on the AI Gold Rush. Two things of concern here you wrote about. Explain.
5: Well, one of them is the backlash. People want to stop the data centers from going up, and that's absurd. That's like saying you don't want truck stops. The trick is you got to zone them properly. You can't build them next to residential communities because if you get near one, there's this endless hum. All right? And you got the problem of electricity. Well, you can build on-site electrical generation to cover that. That's covered. My feeling is, and the other problem is this temptation to regulate it. Everybody's so afraid of it. You know, it reminds me of the automobile. When the automobile first came along, they tried to pass laws to keep it from going too fast because human beings weren't meant to go that fast.
4: Yeah.
5: You know, and so forth. So my feeling is that we've been through this over and over and over again. For example, with the mechanization of the textile industry, the Luddites, that's where the term comes from, you know, went into the factories and busted up the machines and they tried to stop it. Well, should we still be hand weaving our clothes and sewing our clothes by hand and so forth? Should we have never had the sewing machine?
4: Hmm. You referenced immigration policies here as a threat to the AI payout. How does that work?
5: Well, first of all, until Trump, 20% of our technology jobs were filled by immigrants, and 40% of our doctoral-level technology jobs were filled by immigrants. So to get this done, we need that foreign talent because we don't have enough here. The second thing is, as people get laid off from this, for example, you take accountants. Suppose it takes half as many accountants to do all the accounting work in the United States at its present time. But if the economy grows faster because we have more immigrants, then we're going to have more accounting to do, and that will reemploy some of those accountants. The reality is that foreign labor is not a substitute for American labor. It complements it. It fills in the gaps and the spaces and so forth. You go to a Kansas slaughterhouse where they're turning cows into steaks, you try to find many Americans there. Or if you go into, the field crops in California, we are dependent on immigrant labor to pick that stuff.
4: Thanks, Peter. Peter Morisi, economist and professor of business at the University of Maryland, writing for Newsmax. 20 minutes now in front of the hour on This Morning, America's First News. Coming up next, a dad goes viral for his Chick-fil-A hack.
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0: Thanks for spending time with us. Welcome into Tuesday. It is time now for the Mic Drop with this morning's Mike Gavin.
1: Good morning. Well, we know that tipping continues to be a hot topic of debate, especially with so many visitors in the U.S. right now. One server was scolded by his parents, no less, for taking things a little too far. A waiter wrote in a Reddit post that two men had come into his restaurant, had a mostly pleasant experience, and left him no tip on a $65 check. And that's not where the story ends. A few days later, he encountered the same customers at a bakery and chose to address the tipless crew directly. As the cashier hands him his order, he turns to leave and says, "Be sure to tip these folks better than me, all right?" Despite his satisfaction with his act of revenge, he faced criticism from his parents, who said it was a terrible breach of decorum. Many commenters agreed, reminding him that he's not entitled to anyone else's money. Others said they didn't hate it, but they were worried that the server might get in trouble for confronting the non-tippers in public.
0: Man.
1: Yeah.
0: Wow.
1: Yeah.
0: That takes a lot of nerve.
1: It does.
0: So he's working and does not get tipped by these guys.
1: Right.
0: Then encounters them somewhere else.
1: Yes.
0: And remembers them.
1: Yes. I mean, I can see that. I can see that as a server sort of remembering the people that don't tip you. You're not going to remember the people who tip you a lot as much as you remember the people that stiff you, I suspect, at the end of the night. But, yeah. And again, you know, he said that their faces kind of turned a little bit white, and they were obviously really surprised that he did that.
0: Man, well, I like mom and dad stepping in here.
1: Yeah.
0: Saying, you know, you're not entitled to other people's money. Shut your pie hole.
1: Yeah. I don't love that he's doing this. I mean, again, I don't like that they didn't leave him any tip, but I don't love that he's kind of doing this out in public in front of the whole world like that. Again, because it's not a right. It's nice to get that tip, and you know you expect it for the most part, but it's not a right.
0: Bite your tongue, take the L.
1: Yeah,
0: live to fight another day.
1: And especially, I mean, these guys did not like fight back. I mean, they could, you know, who knows who you're dealing with in these situations. Yeah. You know, you don't want to get into like an actual shoving match or fisticuffs in public over a stupid tip, right?
0: Oh, goodness.
1: And if all this tipping talk has you opting for fast food instead, you're not saving a whole lot there. That is, unless you're this dad who saved a bunch of money while managing to anger his kids in the process at Chick-fil-A. Jeff Johnson's hack involves a whole lot of nuggets and some buttered buns. He says you can buy 30 nuggets at Chick-fil-A for $17 and then the buns for 25 cents each, making the equivalent of 5 of the chain's chicken sandwiches for far cheaper than the menu price. Jeff's kids weren't thrilled at this substitution, but Jeff was still proud to show off his hack to now hundreds of thousands of viewers on Instagram. Commenters mostly loved this idea and the kids' reaction to it. Some pointed out that the still cheaper method to do this is just do it at home. Others shared their own stories of their parents being cheapskates at fast food places. One woman said there was no 3 Happy Meals for her and her siblings. It was 3 $1 burgers, a large fry, and no drink because we have milk at home. Yes, my mom did something very similar to this. I do remember sharing a Happy Meal with my brother for a very long time until finally I revolted and said, "I'm starving over here. We're grown boys." All right, back in the day, what was that? 99 cents, $1.99, whatever it was back in the 80s. Come on, we need another Happy Meal.
0: Well, I could see like in your situation, maybe it's just tied you over until you got home, and then you had a real meal.
1: Yeah, no, that wasn't the case. That was dinner. That was dinner, and she did that for as long as she possibly could. And again, no drink, because we got drinks at home.
0: Wow.
1: Wow.
0: Like that. Thank you, Mike. 13 minutes now in front of the hour. Still sounds bitter, doesn't he? 13 minutes in front of the hour.
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1: Glad you're with us. 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The year's already halfway over, and that means it's the perfect time to check in on how you're doing financially. Jordan Ricciardi, Senior Wealth Strategy Associate at UBS, told Money.com she sees a lot of clients heavily invested in AI and technology, which means their portfolios are over-concentrated. If your whole portfolio is big-shot tech firms, you run the risk of getting hit hard when those firms drop, like they did last Tuesday when shares of semiconductor firms Micron and SanDisk declined more than 10%. Also, one thing unique about this year is we're likely heading for a rate-cutting environment, so there's a consensus that rate cutting may start next year. You can put that insight into use by locking in favorable interest rates now on fixed income products like bonds. 8 minutes in front of the hour on This Morning. Once again, here's Nicole Murray.
0: And now, the three big things you need to know. Number one.
2: Senate Minority Leader Chuck Schumer and the leadership of the Maine Democratic Party are urging Senate nominee Graham Platner to drop out of the race after a woman named Jenny Rassicot accused him of sexually assaulting her. She spoke on CNN.
3: I'm not mad at anyone who has voted for him all along. If he wasn't who he was, I would be voting for him as well. And going forward, I don't know what's going to happen.
2: Platner has referred to the allegations as categorically false.
0: Number two.
2: A rare and slow-moving meso-low pressure system remained nearly stationary for over 24 hours across northern Ohio, resulting in heavy rain and flash flooding. Officials say areas of the state received more than 17 inches of rain. Kelly's Island Mayor Ron Airbar on ABC News.
4: It'll be a couple weeks, I would say, by the time we get everything reorganized.
2: A 5-year-old boy that went missing during the flash flooding has been found dead in Monroe County.
0: Number three.
2: The Aspen Acres fire has destroyed more than 260 homes and 4 commercial buildings in Pueblo and Custer counties in Colorado. Commander Jake Livingston with the Alaska Complex Incident Management Team.
5: We do have challenges out there. Those are hot, dry conditions, rough terrain, and then, of course, we're keeping an eye out for any thunderstorms that move into the area with those outflow winds. Those are problematic.
2: The Aspen Acres fire has burned more than 91,000 acres as of yesterday afternoon. A body has been found in the search for a missing Mississippi football player who vanished after heading to a remote island during the July 4th holiday. Josh Gill is with the Cajun Navy that searched for 18-year-old Xavier Wells.
6: Horn Island, that particular area, it's a recreational hotspot, so a lot of people go there. There were a lot of people on that island at the time that it happened. Somebody saw something. Somebody, whomever saw what happened, needs to reveal that to law enforcement.
2: Police say they have yet to formally identify the body. President Trump said on Truth Social that Walmart will lower prices on a range of products, including ground beef. The supermarket chain has since confirmed the news. Pringles is getting ready to drop a new product that fans are puzzled about, introducing Pop Dog Buns, which are potato-based hot dog buns that are designed to fit inside a Pringles can. There are 3 flavors, barbecue, honey mustard, and sour cream and onion. The creation drops tomorrow.
1: Wow. Changes hot dogs forever.
2: Changes hot dogs? Oh, why is this needed?
1: Glorious. Just glorious.
2: You would have a sour cream and onion hot dog bun?
1: All day.
2: Really?
1: All day. Oh, yeah. With fresh onions.
2: Sure. All right. I guess devil's advocate, the can will keep the bun from getting smushed.
1: 6 minutes in front of the hour.
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being with us, like plenty of locals before him. Neil has come home to the stretch of Australian coast where he was born. Unlike most of them, he trails fame, fans, and property damage in his wake. He's an elephant seal weighing 2,200 pounds. The Associated Press says last month the five-year-old hauled himself onto land for his twice-yearly tour of beachside towns in southern Tasmania state. His rampage has claimed bent traffic bollards and a sign, of course, warning the public about seals. Sits in the middle of the street, brings traffic to a standstill, but his popularity could lead to ill-advised human-seal encounters. During his time to visit shore, by the way, his crimes have included picking fights with parked cars and smashing through barriers erected to keep him off roads. That'll do it for this hour. For Nicole Murray and Mike Gavin, I'm Gordon Deal. Thanks for listening to This Morning, America's First News.

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3: Good Tuesday morning, George Bauer at the KICD News Desk. Here's what's happening in Northwest Iowa now. A spirit-like man originally charged with attempted murder has been sentenced to prison after reaching a plea deal. According to court records, 33-year-old Jonathan Oldenkamp of Spirit Lake entered guilty pleas in O'Brien County June 29th. Pled guilty to one count of reckless use of a firearm causing bodily injury and two counts of assault on persons in certain occupations causing bodily injury, all Class D felonies. As part of the agreement, an additional charge of attempted murder, a Class B felony, was dismissed. The charges stem from an incident back on May 25th of 2025 when authorities alleged that Oldenkamp fired at another vehicle while driving on Highway 18 near Hartley. Court records state the vehicle was struck multiple times and the driver suffered a gunshot wound before driving himself to the hospital in Sheldon for treatment. Oldenkamp was charged with the two assault offenses in a separate case. Authorities alleged he injured a law enforcement officer and a sheriff's deputy while they were attempting to remove him from a patrol vehicle at the O'Brien County Jail. He was sentenced to 5 years in prison on each of the felony counts. The two assault sentences will be served concurrently while the firearm sentence will be served consecutively, resulting in a total prison term of a decade. Spirit Lake police filed multiple charges against a man previously arrested for drunk crimes in O'Brien and Sioux counties. Authorities say they served a search warrant at 512 18th Street, which is also Highway 71 in Spirit Lake, shortly before 7:30 Thursday morning. They say 53-year-old Nathan Eggdorf refused to answer the door, so they had to kick it in. Then they had to make forcible entry to the home's bathroom, where they found him attempting to flush evidence down the toilet. He has been charged with the manufacture, possession, and intent to deliver both cocaine and methamphetamine, possession of hydrocodone after being previously convicted of drug-related offenses, and possession of drug paraphernalia. Eggdorf was also charged with interference with official acts, causing injury after one police officer injured his arm and another injured his ankle, making entry to the locked home. Bond set at $75,300 at last check. Eckdorf still being held at the Dickinson County Jail. Clay County Sheriff's Department has released new information about a Thursday traffic accident near Fostoria. 66-year-old Linda Flaherty of Dickens taken to the Spencer Hospital with possible injuries. The accident occurred about 2:15 in the afternoon. Flaherty eastbound on 280th Street pulled onto Highway 71 without stopping, struck 42-year-old John Olson, who was northbound in a pickup. Flaherty charged with failure to yield. Anthony Gonzalez has an update from the Clay County Road Engineer on which of our rural highways have been switched to 60 miles per hour under that new state law that went into effect last week.
4: County officials determined some roads do not meet the safety standards needed to accommodate the higher speeds and have established temporary 55-mile-per-hour speed zones on 9 roadway segments. Iowa State Trooper Kevin Kroll recently encouraged drivers to pay close attention to posted signs.
5: Well, I've been told everybody was already driving 60 miles an hour already anyway, so I would say that obey the sign or pay the fine would be the best route to go that way.
4: Kroll noted some county roads have not yet completed the review process associated with the new speed limit law.
5: So I would say whatever the last sign you saw for that roadway is, but the default speed will be 60 miles an hour on most of your hard-surfaced roads.
4: The affected roadways are M-22, 100th Avenue from Highway 18 to 350th Street, M-36, 160th Avenue from 420th Street to 440th Street, M-38,

0: 190th Avenue from 350th Street to 400th Street. B19, 320th Street / the East Beltway from Highway 71 to 230th Avenue. M50, 240th Avenue from County Bridge, GB16-2 to Highway 18. M54, 290th Avenue from south of Webb to the Buena Vista County line. N14, 310th Avenue from the Dixon County line to Highway 18. B17, 300th Street from 270th Avenue to 300th Avenue. And B24, 350th Street from 130th Avenue to 140th Avenue. Kroll says motorists can expect to see a mix of speed limits while the transition continues.
1: The county roads are going to take, like you say, we got to have time to go out there and switch the signs over. But you can be expecting to see 60 miles an hour on several of the signs out there that used to be 55.
0: For Northwest Iowa Now, I'm Anthony Gonzalez.
2: The Clay County Fair is 2 months away, but CEO Jason Bronch just reminds you some of the deadlines to enter competition are coming up soon.
3: We're less than a month away when those entries close for livestock. Those close on August 3rd. And, of course, those non-livestock entries, we take those entries up till the day of the show, but the sooner the better to get those in as well. And we have some new things going on at the grounds this year, too. We have a honey and hive competition in the culinary arts, and there's a bunch of new classes in the horse show arena. So make sure you check all those things out under competitions on our website and get signed up to join us. We know that so many people enjoy competing at the fair every year and love bringing their families out to see their family members compete. And we like offering that blue ribbon competition at the Clay County Fair. And it's just a great part of the fair that brings a lot of people out for a special interest.
2: Clay County ISU Youth Coordinator Jenna Steffen says some 4-H'ers will be judged this month already.
4: Our clubs meet all through the summer, usually about once a month. And summer is a really fun time. A lot of clubs will do project workshops. They'll find community service things to do. So clubs are meeting throughout the summer. We are gearing up for fair already. It's crazy to think about. But Achievement Fair is happening on July 22nd. So that is where all of those non-livestock projects are judged. If kids want their projects to have the possibility of being selected to go to the Iowa State Fair.
2: This year's Clay County Fair is September 12th through the 20th. And this week's presentation at Okoboji Summer Theater is the musical Sister Act, based on the 1992 movie of the same name. The award-winning local Spirit of Harmony Chorus will present pre-show entertainment Friday night outside the theater before the doors open. And OST Director Ruth Ann Burke says today is the final day for patrons to purchase discount vouchers for the season. That's the latest from the KICD News Desk. All of our news can be accessed online at northwestiowanow.com or on the Northwest Iowa Now app.
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8: 57 degrees, some showers and thunderstorms still in the broadcast area. A little rough up in Jackson County at one point in time early this morning. Everything else is over in the Armstrong, Ringstead, Algona area at this point in time this morning. But pretty nice lightning show on the way to work. It'll be mostly sunny eventually today and another warm one with a high in the upper 80s. Southwesterly winds 5 to 10. Tonight, partly cloudy, humid. Lows will be in the upper 60s. Southerly winds at 5 to 10 mile an hour. Partly sunny Wednesday. You get a slight chance of thunderstorms in the morning tomorrow. Better chance in the afternoon. Going to be another warm, humid day with highs in the upper 80s. Your rain chance at 50%. And then showers likely Wednesday night. We got a chance of thunderstorms mainly in the evening. Humid conditions mid 60s for the overnight low. We'll dry it up a bit on Thursday. Cloudy, slight chance of showers in the morning, otherwise partly sunny in the afternoon. Humid, low 80s for the high on Thursday. Thursday night, partly cloudy, got a slight chance of thunderstorms after midnight, a low in the lower 60s. Partly sunny, mid 80s on Friday. 88 was our high yesterday, record high for this date, 102 in 1937. Record low is 45 in 1958. Right now here in Spencer, we do have a temperature reading of 67 degrees. Good morning.

0: Dierks Bentley Brothers Osborne and the Burning Man, Big Country 107.7. Good morning, happy Tuesday. 20 minutes past 6 o'clock. Rhonda Whitaking with you on this seventh day of the seventh month. Things to celebrate today. There's good stuff going on. It's Chocolate Day today. Started, of course, by the Confectioners Association to promote what is almost everyone's weakness, right? Some say chocolate from the New World, mostly Mexico, introduced to Europe on this date in 1550. So indulge today in your favorite chocolate snack. I might have to go with the chocolate ice cream today. What else are we celebrating? Father-daughter take a walk together day today. If she's a teenager, good luck. It's like you're embarrassing her. It's also tell... Oh, no, we'll try that one last. National Dive Bar Day today. From the one-time speakeasy to the hole-in-the-wall dive bar, you know what your favorite is, right? It's just like an old pair of jeans. It fits just right. Urban Dictionary calls the dive bar a well-worn, unglamorous bar, often serving cheap, simple selection of drinks to a regular clientele. And also, it's Tell the Truth Day today, challenging us to go an entire day without telling a lie or anything misleading or dishonest. Is it possible to tell the truth? Okay. Here's the story that I read this morning. So Fred was invited to his friend Steve's house for dinner, and Steve, the host, preceded every request to his wife by endearing terms. Called her honey, called her my love, darling, sweetheart, pumpkin. So Fred looks at Steve and he says, "That's really, really nice. After all these years that you've been married, you keep calling your wife all these lovely pet names." Yeah, Steve hung his head and he says, "Well, to tell you the truth, I forgot her name 3 years ago."
1: Superior Livestock's biggest sale of the year kicked off yesterday. It's their week-long Week in the Rockies. I'm Mark Oppel. Today's bottom line report, Superior's Week in the Rocky video auction originates from Steamboat Springs, Colorado. Over 240,000 cattle, calves, and bred stock will be offered before the gavel comes down on Friday afternoon. So it's a great market test, especially after heavy pressure in the futures here of late. August live cattle, August feeder cattle really have followed similar price paths of late. August live cattle, 52-week high, was set the first day of May, 251.65, and then near a free fall down to their low June the 4th, 235. Dates are the same for August feeder cattle. 52-week high came just short of the $380 level, but on the 1st of May, and then they hit their low, $340, also on the 4th of June. The difference, though, we do see August feeder cattle having a chance to climb higher than live cattle. This is the bottom line report. We'll be watching reaction to last night's weekly crop progress report. We think the grain trade can be supported for a couple of days in here as weather, again, looks more like July. I'm Mark Oppel, wishing you a profitable day.
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Wishing you well, Big Country 107.7. Vincent Mason is the young man's name. A little Post Malone before that. 6:30, good morning. We've got a partly cloudy sky. Still some showers and thunderstorms in Kossuth County. Heaviest stuff in the Algona, Burt, Bancroft area here this morning. But it's starting to wind down. Eventually, we'll see mostly sunny, warm day today. Upper 80s for the high. Southwesterly winds 5 to 10. Partly cloudy tonight, humid, lows in the upper 60s. Tomorrow's probably our better chance for more widespread thunderstorms on Wednesday evening. So partly sunny Wednesday, got a slight chance of showers in the morning, better chance in the afternoon, a high in the upper 80s, and then showers likely Wednesday night, and we're looking at a chance of thunderstorms mainly in the evening hours. So we'll keep an eye on that. Right now here in Spencer, temperature reading this morning at 67 degrees. In sports, USA couldn't get it done. The United States hopes for a deep World Cup run came and ended. Charles Del Telare scored twice for Belgium, assisted on another goal, helped Belgium expose the Americans' defensive liabilities. 4-1 was the win last night. That earns Belgium a shot at the quarterfinal berth, and the U.S. was boosted by the presence of their star forward, Florian Balogun, but it didn't do them any good. So final 4-1 with Belgium continuing on in the World Cup. High school baseball, softball action for the Spencer Tigers. Sergeant Bluff Luton came to town. They defeated the Tiger baseball team 11-0. It was Sergeant Bluff Luton over Spencer girls in softball action. I believe that score was 5-2. Postseason action from around the broadcast area. As we take a look at some of those scores as well. Postseason softball in Class 1A, Region 6. It was GTRA over Harris Lake Park Girls 7-0. George Little Rock beats South O'Brien 7-5. Bishop Garrigan over West Bend Mallard 9-1. And Galen Catholic defeating Trinity

0: Christian 9-1. Again, this is postseason softball in 2A Region 5. MVAOCOU over Manson Northwest Webster 14-10. It was Westwood beating South Central Calhoun 17-0. 2A Region 6 saw West Sioux beat Hartley Melvin Sanborn 7-3 and Central Lyon over Sibley Ocheyedan 5-4. We'll check in with Stephen Cutler and talk more sports at 7:20 this morning right here on Big Country 107.7.
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1: Great message, Dan and Shay. Say so. 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A couple of weeks ago, they had the big Alan Jackson concert. Still the one. Last call, one for more from the road. Well, even though he is officially retired from full touring, Alan says he is not done with music. He still plans to release new songs and possibly record another album. I'm anxious to hear more because we love us some Alan Jackson.

0: good time. I need a good time. Yeah, good time.
1: Alan Jackson, Big Country 107.7. Having a good time on a Tuesday morning, 6:45. 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Well, we had a nice day yesterday, but in the early morning hours, again, some thunderstorm action up in Jackson County, and then moved on over Martin County and come down into Emmett and Palo Alto, and the leftovers are in Kossuth County at this point in time this morning. Eventually, it is going to be moving on out of there, and we should see plenty of sunshine for the day today. Another warm, humid one in the upper 80s. So with the humidity, it might feel just a tad bit warmer of that. We should have a fairly mild night tonight. We'll see lows in the 60s. And then starting Wednesday morning, when there is a low chance of thunderstorms in our broadcast area, few storms could be severe. Storm Prediction Center has us in a marginal risk, but a better opportunity for Wednesday night. We have a shot in the morning, and then thunderstorm chances revamp in the afternoon. So we're talking about maybe some winds and some large hail is what they're talking about with those thunder showers. Thunder shower chances continue into Thursday morning. Skies are going to clear in the afternoon. Highs back in the 80s. Stray shower and a thunderstorm can't be ruled out for Friday, but for the most part, it should just be partly cloudy, and warmer weather comes our way during the weekend. Look to be back into the 90s for Sunday and especially Monday into next week. So we'll be back with that forecast and current conditions right after this.
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1: So clouds this morning, eventually becoming mostly sunny, upper 80s for the daytime high, southwesterly winds at around 5 to 10, partly cloudy and humid tonight, lows in the upper 60s. Then Wednesday, partly sunny, look at a slight chance of showers and thunderstorms in the morning, thunderstorms possible in the afternoon, humid, highs will be in the upper 80s, southwesterly winds 10 to 15, your rain chance at 50%, and then showers likely Wednesday night. We do have a chance of a thunderstorm mainly in the evening. It'll be humid. Lows will be in the mid-60s. Thursday, mostly cloudy with a chance of showers in the morning. Partly sunny in the afternoon. High in the low 80s. Thursday night, partly cloudy. A slight chance of a shower or thunderstorm after midnight. Lows in the lower 60s. Friday, partly sunny. Mid-80s the high. A low in the lower 60s as well. We start to look at those 90s when we look at the forecast ahead for Sunday, Monday, really into most of next week. They're calling it a heat dome will be joining us at that point in time. Can't wait for that, right? Right now, we do have a partly cloudy sky, and our temperature reading here this morning, we've got 66 in the Lakes area, and currently here in Spencer, our temperature reading is at 60.
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7: Good morning, George Bauer with KICD Ag Business Dance. Here's what's happening in farm news now. Soybeans rallied yesterday after a report in the China Daily newspaper over the weekend saying the U.S. and China have set guiding objectives for expanding two-way agricultural trade. The Chinese Ministry of Commerce saying the parties have agreed to include ag products under a reciprocal tariff reduction agreement. U.S. will reportedly end its 10% fentanyl tariff, and China will reciprocate by dropping its 10% tax on U.S. ag goods, including soybeans and grains. The U.S. and China developing a board of trade to separate agricultural trade from sensitive issues like rare earth minerals. 67% of the nation's corn rated good to excellent in yesterday's crop report, 25% fair, 8% poor to very poor, exactly the same as 1 week ago. The Iowa numbers also remain static, 78% good to excellent, 17% fair, and 5% poor to very poor. USDA meteorologist Brad Rippey on the stage of production.
8: 16% of the U.S. corn silking. That's ahead of the five-year average of 14%, but 1 point behind last year's 17%. Looking at the Midwestern states, we have four of them now with double-digit silking progress, led by Missouri, 44%, followed by Illinois at 17%, Indiana, 11% silking, and Nebraska at 10%. We have our first look at corn reaching the dough stage, and on July 5th, that national number was just 3%, 1 point ahead of the five-year average of 2% and equal to last year's 3%. All of the double-digit corn dough stage progress is in the South, led by Texas at 52%.
7: 64% of the nation's soybeans rated good to excellent yesterday, down 1%, 28% fair, up 1%, 8% still poor to very poor. 74% of Iowa's soybeans rated good to excellent, down 1 point from last week, 20% fair, up 1 point, 6% still poor to very poor.
8: 34% of the U.S. soybeans blooming by July 5th. That is well ahead of the five-year average of 28% and a little ahead of last year's 30%. We see a pretty wide range in blooming progress, as you would expect, all the way from 12% blooming in South Dakota to 93% in Louisiana. Soybean setting pods, 9%. That's ahead of the five-year average of 6% and also ahead of last year's 7%. Setting pods has topped the 50% mark in Arkansas, Louisiana, and Mississippi.
7: 59% of the winter wheat has been combined. Average is 51%. We assume Brent Swart, representing the Iowa Soybean Association, is in Egypt this morning. He was headed for the airport yesterday. He says that nation has supplanted Mexico as our second biggest soybean buyer.
9: While I'm in country, I'll be visiting with the aquaculture industry and speaking at the AquaCon conference. Telling about the sustainability of U.S. soy, as well as promoting our Soybean Excellence Centers in that country. And the Soybean Excellence Centers is really a unique approach for U.S. soy to educate kind of mid and high level industry professionals, protein professionals is what we call them, to continue to show them the value of U.S. soy and how we can be utilized in their rations to bring greater value to their company and also greater value to their employees as well.
7: Are we displacing other soybean exporters or other sources of protein?
9: I think we're just very competitive in that market in replacing other soybean destinations. And as diets around the world continue to evolve, soybeans and the protein value of soybeans continues to be a valuable asset for growing and developing economies, as well as Not too far away, North Africa. Nigeria is another extremely growing market for U.S. soy.
7: What message do you hope to get across to them?
9: I think the continued partnership, obviously, anywhere we travel with U.S. soy is to value or to promote the value of our product and differentiate us from the South American soybeans, and that we're of higher protein content, a higher amino acid quality, and a higher feed value.
7: That's the latest from the KICD Ag Business Desk. Markets throughout the day and more farm news coming up during the noon hour.
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1: 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Now, they threw him out about 10 years later in 65 for breaking stage lights with his microphone stand during an Opry performance. I think there was some substance abuse at the time. Johnny was reconciled in 68. He remained a member the rest of his life. We're going to celebrate George Strait. 1990, George Strait's This Next Song became Billboard's first five-week number one hit song. It was his 18th number one song as well. It's all about love without end. Saying amen, here's George Strait. I got sin.

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1: From ABC News, I'm Sherry Preston. President Trump has landed in Ankara, Turkey, where he will attend this week's NATO summit. The White House hoping to keep the pressure on European countries to pony up more money and to smooth over past differences. ABC's Karen Travers is there.
2: The administration is really framing this as a chance for a rebranding of NATO, in a sense, kind of this NATO 3.0, as they're calling it. They're really trying to focus this summit on the idea that they want European countries to play a bigger role in the defense of the European continent. The U.S. ambassador to NATO, Matt Whitaker, said last week, they remain a proud NATO member, but we have responsibilities elsewhere in the world as the world's only superpower.
1: Iran fired at least two missiles at commercial ships in the Strait of Hormuz overnight. There are reports one was hit, complicating the already shaky ceasefire. The man accused of killing Charlie Kirk in court on Monday and will be again today as a judge was shown videos of the shooting that took Kirk's life.
3: Some videos so disturbing, the judge visibly flinched as he watched the moment Kirk was assassinated. Supporters of the Kirk family in the courtroom, who could only hear the audio, brought to tears.
1: ABC's Kana Whitworth. As of yet, the new world screw worm hasn't affected the price of hamburger, the cost of which is still relatively high compared to past years.
4: Agriculture officials now confirm 32 cases of the parasitic larvae of the screw worm fly infesting livestock in a dozen Texas counties and a dog in New Mexico. And while the price of ground beef is nearly $7 a pound, industry analysts say it has nothing to do with the new world screw worm, and everything to do with lower production and steady consumer demand.
1: ABC's Jim Ryan in Dallas-Fort Worth. Big storms in New Jersey overnight in Camden near Philadelphia, where fast flooding led to several stranded cars. Half a foot of rain was too much for the roof of a BJ's wholesale there. It collapsed. 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
7: Good Tuesday morning, George Bauer at the KICD News Desk. Here's what's happening in Northwest Iowa now. A spirit-like man originally charged with attempted murder has been sentenced to prison after reaching a plea deal. According to court records, 33-year-old Jonathan Oldenkamp of Spirit Lake entered guilty pleas in O'Brien County June 29th. Pled guilty to one count of reckless use of a firearm causing bodily injury and two counts of assault on persons in certain occupations causing bodily injury, all Class D felonies. As part of the agreement, an additional charge of attempted murder, a Class B felony, was dismissed. The charges stem from an incident back on May 25th of 2025 when authorities alleged that Oldenkamp fired at another vehicle while driving on Highway 18 near Hartley. Court records state the vehicle was struck multiple times and the driver suffered a gunshot wound before driving himself to the hospital in Sheldon for treatment. Oldenkamp was charged with the two assault offenses in a separate case. Authorities alleged he injured a law enforcement officer and a sheriff's deputy while they were attempting to remove him from a patrol vehicle at the O'Brien County Jail. He was sentenced to 5 years in prison on each of the felony counts. The two assault sentences will be served concurrently while the firearm sentence will be served consecutively, resulting in a total prison term of a decade. Spirit Lake police filed multiple charges against a man previously arrested for drunk crimes in O'Brien and Sioux counties. Authorities say they served a search warrant at 512 18th Street, which is also Highway 71 in Spirit Lake, shortly before 7:30 Thursday morning. They say 53-year-old Nathan Eggdorf refused to answer the door, so they had to kick it in. Then they had to make forcible entry to the home's bathroom, where they found him attempting to flush evidence down the toilet. He has been charged with the manufacture, possession, and intent to deliver both cocaine and methamphetamine, possession of hydrocodone after being previously convicted of drug-related offenses, and possession of drug paraphernalia. Eggdorf was also charged with interference with official acts, causing injury after one police officer injured his arm and another injured his ankle, making entry to the locked home. Bond set at $75,300 at last check. Eggdorf still being held at the Dickinson County Jail. Clay County Sheriff's Department has released new information about a Thursday traffic accident near Fostoria. 66-year-old Linda Flaherty of Dickens taken to the Spencer Hospital with possible injuries. The accident occurred about 2:15 in the afternoon. Flaherty eastbound on 280th Street pulled onto Highway 71 without stopping, struck 42-year-old John Olson, who was northbound in a pickup. Flaherty charged with failure to yield. Anthony Gonzalez has an update from the Clay County Road Engineer on which of our rural highways have been switched to 60 miles per hour under that new state law that went into effect last week.
8: County officials determined some roads do not meet the safety standards needed to accommodate the higher speeds and have established temporary 55-mile-per-hour speed zones on 9 roadway segments. Iowa State Trooper Kevin Kroll recently encouraged drivers to pay close attention to posted signs.
9: Well, I've been told everybody was already driving 60 miles an hour already anyway, so I would say that obey the sign or pay the fine would be the best route to go that way.
8: Kroll noted some county roads have not yet completed the review process associated with the new speed limit law.
9: So I would say whatever the last sign you saw for that roadway is, but the default speed will be 60 miles an hour on most of your hard surfaced roads.
8: The affected roadways are M-22, 100th Avenue from Highway 18 to 350th Street, M-36, 160th Avenue from 420th Street to 440th Street, M-38, 190th Avenue from 350th Street to 400th Street, B-19, 320th Street / the East Beltway from Highway 71 to 230th Avenue, M-50, 240th Avenue from County Bridge GB16-2 to Highway 18, M54, 290th Avenue from south of Webb to the Buena Vista County line, N14, 310th Avenue from the Dickson County line to Highway 18, B17, 300th Street from 270th Avenue to 300th Avenue, and B24, 350th Street from 130th Avenue to 140th Avenue. Kroll says motorists can expect to see a mix of speed limits while the transition continues.
9: The county roads are going to take, like I say, we got to have time to go out there and switch the signs over, but you can be expecting to see 60 miles an hour on several of the signs out there that used to be 55.
8: For Northwest Iowa Now, I'm Anthony Gonzalez.
7: The Clay County Fair is 2 months away, but CEO Jason Bronchus reminds you some of the deadlines to enter competition are coming up soon.
10: We're less than a month away when those entries close for livestock. Those close on August 3rd. And, of course, those non-livestock entries, we take those entries up till the day of the show. But the sooner, the better to get those in as well. And we have some new things going on at the grounds this year, too. We have a honey and hive competition in the culinary arts, and there's a bunch of new classes in the horse show arena. So make sure you check all those things out under competitions on our website and get signed up to join us. We know that so many people enjoy competing at the fair every year and love bringing their families out to see their family members compete. And we like offering that blue ribbon competition at the Clay County Fair. And it's just a great part of the fair that brings a lot of people out for a special interest.
7: Clay County ISU Youth Coordinator Jenna Steffen says some 4-H'ers will be judged this month already.
11: Our clubs meet all through the summer, usually about once a month. And summer is a really fun time. A lot of clubs will do project workshops. They'll find community service things to do. So clubs are meeting throughout the summer. We are gearing up for fair already. It's crazy to think about. But Achievement Fair is happening on July 22nd. So that is where all of those non-livestock projects are judged. If kids want their projects to have the possibility of being selected to go to the Iowa State Fair.
7: This year's Clay County Fair is September 12th through the 20th. And this week's presentation at Okoboji Summer Theater is the musical Sister Act, based on the 1992 movie of the same name. The award-winning local Spirit of Harmony Chorus will present pre-show entertainment Friday night outside the theater before the doors open. And OST Director Ruth Ann Burke says today is the final day for patrons to purchase discount vouchers for the season. That's the latest from the KICD News Desk. 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
17: 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The funeral service is this morning at 11 at the Archer Community Church. 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Burial at the Pleasant Hill Cemetery near Primgar following lunch today. 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Burial at Rush Lake Cemetery in Mallard. Visitation at the Grace Church today from 4 until 7 this evening. The Gielen Funeral Home in Spencer handling arrangements for 46-year-old Gerald Stokes of Emmitsburg. 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
17: 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Showers and thunderstorms in the early morning hours are finally dissipating, ramped up pretty good in the Jackson County area early this morning, over into Martin County, then down to Emmett and Kossuth County, and still some sprinkles left in Kossuth County, but that's about all at this point in time. So we'll be anxious to hear some rain reports from those areas from the early morning hours. Today, we should see plenty of sunshine. Highs today are going to be in the upper 80s, and due to the humidity, it just might feel a little bit warmer than that. So it's going to be a little bit on the sticky side here today. Mild temperatures are expected tonight, and skies should remain fairly clear as well. Now, tomorrow might be a little different story. We got a low chance of some showers in the morning on Wednesday, but a better chance for redevelopment Wednesday afternoon, and they do put us in a slight and a marginal threat of severe weather. That would be gusty winds and the possibility of some large hail. Basically, they say the best opportunity would be in the evening hours on Wednesday. It is a chance that those showers and thunderstorms could continue a bit onto Thursday morning. Skies should clear throughout the afternoon hours and highs back into the 80s. Fairly comfortable temperatures Friday and probably into Saturday, but then the heat wave begins on Sunday, and they forecast 90 degree temperatures right on through Thursday of next week. So we'll be back with our forecast and current conditions right after this.
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17: Mostly sunny and a high today, upper 80s. Southwesterly winds 5 to 10. Partly cloudy tonight, humid. Lows will be in the upper 60s. Wednesday, partly sunny. Got a slight chance of thunderstorms in the morning. Better chance later in the day. It'll be humid, upper 80s for the high. And then showers likely Wednesday night. Chance of thunderstorms mainly in the evening. It'll be humid, low 60s. For the overnight low. Clouds in the morning on Thursday, slight chance of showers in the morning, otherwise partly sunny in the afternoon with a high in the low 80s and a low in the lower 60s. Friday, partly sunny, mid 80s for the high. 90s is what they're predicting in the forecast starting on Sunday. Yesterday, 88 the high. Record high for this date, 102 in 1937, and the record low, 45 in 1958. Sunset, 903, up at 549. 67 in the Lakes area, currently here in Spencer, 70 degrees.
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7: 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There's the count. We get a three count for the referee. There's the win by four.
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5: The Spencer softball team hit the road on Monday night to take on Sergeant Bluff Luton in non-conference play. We have the coverage for you on News Radio 102.5 and AM 1240 KICD. It took a couple of innings before the Spencer Tigers struck first in the top of the third inning. Kelsey Sonius had an infield single with a bunt, and then Dakota Lux would double, putting runners on second and third with only one out. After Sergeant Bluff Luton starter Jaylee Jacobson struck out the following batter to put two outs on the board, she would intentionally walk Lucy Symington to load up the bases. Then on a soft ground ball down the third baseline off the bat of Bryn Merchant, the Warrior infielder opted to go home for the force out despite the great jump off third base by Kelsey Sonius. Sonius beat the throw and scored the first run of the ball game. Sergeant Bluff Luton would respond with a run in the bottom of the third inning. Faith Zeleny would draw the walk and would later be driven in by Chloe Book to tie the game at one. The Warriors would take the lead in the bottom of the fourth inning. Bailey Ball drew a walk, and after she stole a base to get to second, Faith Zeleny would knock her in with a single. That lead would extend to 3-1 in the bottom of the fifth inning. Chloe Book singled and would come around to score when Marley McElvey would knock her in. Spencer put up their second run in the top of the sixth inning. Jersey Vale led things off with a double. Emerson Scharnberg came in to courtesy run for her. Maddie Steven would come up a few batters later and then hit a line drive off the pitcher that bounced into right field, thus scoring Scharnberg and bringing the Tigers within a run. Spencer needed a good defensive stand going into the bottom of the sixth inning, but a walk to both the 8 and 9 hitters Bailey Ball and Faith Zeleny, and then a single to leadoff hitter Jolie Hensley, set up a bases loaded situation for one of the top hitters in the state of Iowa, Bailey Moreau. Moreau would single to bring in Ball, and then Faith Zeleny would catch the Tigers napping, stealing home on a throwback to the pitcher. The Tigers trailed 5-2 going into the top of the seventh inning and were only able to muster one base hit in the four plate appearances, and Sergeant Bluff Luton came away with a 5-2 win. The Warriors had 7 hits on the night, no errors, and 9 left on base. Spencer had 7 hits on the evening as well, with 8 left on base. Jaylee Jacobson, the freshman for Sergeant Bluff Luton, got the win, her 21st on the year, as she threw 7 innings, allowed 7 hits, 2 runs, both earned, walked 1, and struck out 4. In the loss, Jersey Vale threw 6 innings, allowed 7 hits, 5 runs, all earned, walked 8, and struck out 7. Spencer falls to 23-6 on the year. They prepare for a home matchup against Algona on Tuesday night in Spencer. Sergeant Bluff Luton improves to 30-8 on the year, and they will host Glenwood in Sergeant Bluff on Tuesday. The Class 1A and 2A softball regional tournaments got underway on Monday night. In Class 1A, Region 6, West Bend Mallard would fall to Bishop Garrigan of Algona by a score of 9-1. The Golden Bears advance into the regional quarterfinals, where they will play North Union at 7 o'clock on July 8th at North Union. South O'Brien fell to George Little Rock by a score of 7-5, and then GTRA shut out Harris Lake Park 7-0. The Titans advance into the regional quarterfinal. They hit the road to play Kingsley Pearson on July 8th at 7 o'clock. For Class 2A Region 6, Hartley Melvin Sanborn lost to West Sioux 7-3, and Sibley Ocheden dropped to Central Lyon 5-4. In high school baseball on Monday night, Class 2A Substate 7 got their first round off to a little bit of a late start. Alta Aurelia routed Manson Northwest Webster by a score of 11-1. They advance into the sub-state quarterfinal, where they'll take on top-seeded in their district, Kemper Catholic of Carroll, at 7 o'clock on July 7th. That's a look at sports on KICD for Northwest Iowa Now. I'm Stephen Cutler.
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0: It ain't a bad life. Thomas Rhett, Big Country 107.7. Here's Blake and Gwen. Gwen got some heat posting some lovely anniversary photos on the same day that Taylor Swift got married. How dare she, huh?
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0: It's the latest out from Russell Dickerson, Worth Your Wild, on Big Country 107.7. Russell Dickerson, of course, live at the lake this Friday night. Tickets are still available, but I don't know how many. I think that's going to be a big show. Looking forward to the fun, and it should be a great night, Friday night, for an outdoor concert at Preservation Plaza. And they know how to put on a show, that's for sure. So Russell Dickerson was here two years ago, has it been? Loved it, said, or was it last year? Loved it and said, I would love to come back. So that says a lot for our neck of the woods, doesn't it? So check those tickets out. In other country music news, Kane Brown, I saw this story. See, he's got plenty of friendly connections in Nashville, but not many real friendships within the country music world. It's something he hopes to change. On a recent podcast, he joked he has a lot more athlete friends than fellow musicians, but he did name Morgan Wallen, Shaboozy, Chris Young, and Jason Aldean as people he regularly texts or connects with. And Maren Morris has her current Dream Girl tour. It's going to be her last for a while. She'll be focusing on songwriting and spending time with her son. We got more of your country favorites coming up. This weekend's going to be a big one out at the Clay County Fairgrounds for 4-H kids. We'll talk about that in just a few minutes as well on Big Country 107.7.
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0: Parker McCollum burning it down. Big Country 107.7. Big weekend for 4-H'ers out at the Clay County Fairgrounds this weekend. First of all, Saturday, they've got a big fundraising event. It's a fun run and community fundraiser day. The fun 5K or 1 mile color run will be in the morning, and that gets underway at 8 o'clock. And then they also have a bake sale, a kid zone, some silent auction. Nikki Thunder will be there with some live music, a chance to have some fun with some karaoke. So all the proceeds help fund the 4-H facilities out at the fairgrounds. And then the Rabbit Wranglers are serving breakfast and lunch Saturday and Sunday from 8 to 2, it looks like. So it looks like they'll be serving breakfast and lunch, breakfast burritos and pulled pork sandwiches. Also, the Sioux Valley Appaloosa Club's got a horse show going on this weekend as well. So all the proceeds that the Rabbit Wranglers make, that also goes together to support the 4-H programs at the Clay County Fairgrounds. So get out there and enjoy.
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When you're going through hell, keep right on rolling. You'll get through faster. Rodney Adkins, Big Country 107.7. So I see that the Powerball is up to $434 million in tomorrow night's drawing. Is that enough for you to buy a ticket? And do you ever worry about if you won big money, what it would do to yourself? For years, we've heard about the so-called lottery curse, right? That's the idea that winning a big jackpot is more likely to ruin your life than improvement. But new investigations suggest that's mostly fiction. USA Today tracked down 31 people who won at least $50 million in Powerball jackpots between 2012 and 2016. They found out nearly all are doing well a decade later. Only two experienced the lawsuit scandals or financial disasters that you hear about with lottery winners. Most have settled into comfortable lives, buying nicer homes, supporting charities, or quietly giving back to their communities, suggesting the infamous lottery curse may be more urban legend than reality. So go ahead, buy that ticket. But how come you never hear... You never hear a headline that says psychic wins lottery. You never hear that one, do you? Feeling lucky this morning. Here's Mary Chapin Carpenter. News is next at 8:00.

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1: ABC News, I'm Sherry Preston. NATO leaders gathering in Turkey, and President Trump has now arrived near the top of the agenda how to finally end the war between Russia and Ukraine. ABC News contributor and former State Department official Steve Ganyard says there are worries that Russia could be targeting other countries.
2: You're seeing gas lines in Moscow, Crimea, every gas station in Crimea apparently has been hit. So the way that Zelensky's going about this is to make the pain felt by the Russian people. This is why this is dangerous, where Putin may wag the dog and attack NATO somewhere around Poland, Latvia, or Lithuania in a way that sort of distracts the Russian people away from how poorly the Russians are doing in Ukraine.
1: Another hot spot, the Middle East, with a tanker in the Strait of Hormuz hit by an attack. A Paris court has just cleared the way for far-right leader Marine Le Pen to possibly run for president next year. The court softening her sentence for embezzling European Parliament funds. This is ABC News.
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5: Good Tuesday morning. George Bauer at the KICD News Desk. Here's what's happening in Northwest Iowa now. A spirit-like man originally charged with attempted murder has been sentenced to prison after reaching a plea deal. According to court records, 33-year-old Jonathan Oldenkamp of Spirit Lake entered guilty pleas in O'Brien County June 29th. Pled guilty to one count of reckless use of a firearm causing bodily injury and two counts of assault on persons in certain occupations causing bodily injury, all Class D felonies. As part of the agreement, an additional charge of attempted murder, a Class B felony, was dismissed. The charges stem from an incident back on May 25th of 2025 when authorities alleged that Oldenkamp fired at another vehicle while driving on Highway 18 near Hartley. Court records state the vehicle was struck multiple times and the driver suffered a gunshot wound before driving himself to the hospital in Sheldon for treatment. Oldenkamp was charged with the two assault offenses in a separate case. Authorities alleged he injured a law enforcement officer and a sheriff's deputy while they were attempting to remove him from a patrol vehicle at the O'Brien County Jail. He was sentenced to 5 years in prison on each of the felony counts. The two assault sentences will be served concurrently while the firearm sentence will be served consecutively, resulting in a total prison term of a decade. Spirit Lake Police filed multiple charges against a man previously arrested for drunk crimes in O'Brien and Sioux counties. Authorities say they served a search warrant at 512 18th Street, which is also Highway 71 in Spirit Lake, shortly before 7:30 Thursday morning. They say 53-year-old Nathan Eggdorf refused to answer the door, so they had to kick it in. Then they had to make forcible entry to the home's bathroom, where they found him attempting to flush evidence down the toilet. He has been charged with the manufacture, possession, and intent to deliver both cocaine and methamphetamine, possession of hydrocodone after being previously convicted of drug-related offenses, and possession of drug paraphernalia. Eggdorf was also charged with interference with official acts, causing injury after one police officer injured his arm and another injured his ankle, making entry to the locked home. Bond set at $75,300 at last check. Eckdorf still being held at the Dickinson County Jail. Clay County Sheriff's Department has released new information about a Thursday traffic accident near Fostoria. 66-year-old Linda Flaherty of Dickens taken to the Spencer Hospital with possible injuries. The accident occurred about 2:15 in the afternoon. Flaherty eastbound on 280th Street pulled onto Highway 71 without stopping, struck 42-year-old John Olson, who was northbound in a pickup. Flaherty charged with failure to yield. Anthony Gonzalez, and has an update from the Clay County Road Engineer on which of our rural highways have been switched to 60 miles per hour under that new state law that went into effect last week.
6: County officials determined some roads do not meet the safety standards needed to accommodate the higher speeds and have established temporary 55-mile-per-hour speed zones on 9 roadway segments. Iowa State Trooper Kevin Kroll recently encouraged drivers to pay close attention to posted signs.
7: Well, I've been told everybody was already driving 60 miles an hour already anyway, so I would say that obey the sign or pay the fine would be the best route to go that way.
6: Kroll noted some county roads have not yet completed the review process associated with the new speed limit law.
7: So I would say whatever the last sign you saw for that roadway is, but the default speed will be 60 miles an hour on most of your hard-surfaced roads.
6: The affected roadways are M-22, 100th Avenue from Highway 18 to 350th Street, M-36, 160th Avenue from 420th Street to 440th Street, M-38, 190th Avenue from 350th Street to 400th Street, B-19, 320th Street / the East Beltway from Highway 71 to 230th Avenue, M-50, 240th Avenue from County Bridge GB16-2 to Highway 18, M-54, 290th Avenue from south of Webb to the Buena Vista County Line, N-14, 310th Avenue from the Dixon County Line to Highway 18, B-17, 300th Street from 270th Avenue to 300th Avenue, and B-24, 350th Street from 130th Avenue to 140th Avenue. Kroll says motorists can expect to see a mix of speed limits while the transition continues.
7: The county roads are going to take, like you say, we got to have time to go out there and switch the signs over, but you can be expecting to see 60 miles an hour on several of the signs out there that used to be 55.
6: For Northwest Iowa Now, I'm Anthony Gonzalez.
5: The Clay County Fair is 2 months away, but CEO Jason Bronches reminds you some of the deadlines to enter competition are coming up soon.
8: We're less than a month away when those entries close for livestock. Those close on August 3rd. And, of course, those non-livestock entries, we take those entries up till the day of the show. But the sooner the better to get those in as well. And we have some new things going on at the grounds this year, too. We have a honey and hive competition in the culinary arts. And there's a bunch of new classes in the horse show arena. So make sure you check all those things out under competitions on our website and get signed up to join us. We know that so many people enjoy competing at the fair every year and love bringing their families out to see their family members compete. And we like offering that blue ribbon competition at the Clay County Fair. And it's just a great part of the fair that brings a lot of people out for a special interest.
5: Clay County ISU Youth Coordinator Jenna Steffen says some 4-H'ers will be judged this month already.
9: Our clubs meet all through the summer, usually about once a month. And summer is a really fun time. A lot of clubs will do project workshops. They'll find community service things to do. So clubs are meeting throughout the summer. We are gearing up for fair already. It's crazy to think about. But Achievement Fair is happening on July 22nd. So that is where all of those non-livestock projects are judged. If kids want their projects to have the possibility of being selected to go to the Iowa State Fair.
5: This year's Clay County Fair is September 12th through the 20th. And this week's presentation at Okoboji Summer Theater is the musical Sister Act, based on the 1992 movie of the same name. The award-winning local Spirit of Harmony Chorus will present pre-show entertainment Friday night outside the theater before the doors open. And OST Director Ruth Ann Burke says today is the final day for patrons to purchase discount vouchers for the season. That's the latest from the KICD News Desk. All of our news can be accessed online at northwestiowanow.com or on the Northwest Iowa Now app.
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14: Few showers wrapping up in the western part, eastern part of the broadcast area this morning. So there might be a few clouds lingering there, but otherwise we should be mostly sunny today. Looking for a high in the upper 80s, southwesterly winds at around 5 to 10 mile an hour. Partly cloudy tonight, lows will be in the upper 60s. Wednesday, partly sunny. We'll look at a slight chance of thunderstorms in the morning, better chance in the afternoon. Highs will be in the upper 80s, and then showers likely.

0: Wednesday night. We got a 70% chance of showers and thunderstorms, mainly in the evening. Lows will be in the mid-60s. Thursday, clouds and a slight chance of showers in the morning, sunny in the afternoon, highs in the low 80s, lows in the 60s, and Friday, partly sunny, mid-80s for the high. Sounds like a heat wave kicks in on Sunday, so we're looking at 90s for the next several days after that. Yesterday, made it to 88. Right now here in Spencer, 74 degrees. 8 o'clock news and weather brought to you today by Business Today, by Northwest Bank, Diggin Bogie, and State Farm Insurance. Craig Niederheiser, your agent. Now it's time for the morning market update. Here's Carl Setzer.
1: This is Carl Setzer from Consus Ag Consulting with your Tuesday morning market preview. Looking at the market here overnight, corn fractionally lower, both sides of unchanged in the corn. Wheat's 1 to 2 cents lower, and soybeans 1 to 2 cents higher, and that's towards the tail end of overnight trade. And actually, I'm going to say I think those are pretty good values, all things considered, especially where we ended up yesterday. We had big gains in that market yesterday, especially the soy complex. Thoughts that would lead to a bit of a sell-off last night did not happen. Really, looking at the market, here's what we got. The crop ratings came out yesterday, and now no major changes were made to the ratings of the U.S. corn and soybean crop. Matter of fact, U.S. corn crop, 67% good to excellent, 8% poor to very poor, completely unchanged on the wheat. Nothing big there. That crop also 16% silking. Soybeans, now here's where things got a little bit, bullish, but a little bit of a surprise. Where the soy crop rating came in 64% good to excellent, 8% poor to very poor. That was unchanged on the poor side, but the good to excellent rating declined 1 point. Not a major concern. However, traded expected that rating to improve 2 points. So all in all, we have a 3-point swing from where trade expected us to be. That is what gave us a little bit of support, along with news that late yesterday, the confirmation we got, China was in the COFCO group and bought at least 5 U.S. vessels of soybeans. That gave that market its support, and that spilled over into corn and wheat yesterday. One thing I want to point out on the crop ratings here, and this is the wide variability we are seeing, especially in the corn crop right now. And I want to go from east to west here. Ohio's corn crop, 55% good to excellent right now. The Indiana crop, 62% good to excellent. Illinois, 68% good to excellent. Iowa, 78% good to excellent. So you see this wide variability from the east corn belt to the west corn belt. Iowa, a very good rated crop. Minnesota crop, highly rated, even actually a little better than the Iowa crop. But as you go east, this rating declines. And that is what trade is looking at, that this spread between the east and the corn, east corn belt and west corn belt is actually widening out a little bit. The Iowa crop's getting a little better. The Minnesota crop getting a little better. The eastern corn belt, the crop's getting a little poorer, and this is what's starting to become a little bit more of a factor in price discovery. Keep an eye on these ratings. It isn't so much the rating itself, it's the spread and the indication it's giving the market that really drives the futures. Today's trade, I expect corn, both sides of unchanged. Soybeans, likely going to be the same. I wouldn't be too surprised if we didn't see some profit taking in that complex after yesterday's big rally. Switching over to livestock, not a lot of fresh news there. We just continue to see the cash and the futures markets hammer on each other. Bottom line, consumer demand not that great after the July 4th holiday, starting to be monitored a little bit. You also have packers starting to pull their bids back. $300 losses per head on every head of cattle they run through is starting to weigh on the margins there, and they just can't hold them up. We'll see if the cash market fades, if the futures are strong enough to do the lifting. This has been Carl Setzer from Consus Ag Consulting.
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Birthdays and anniversaries coming up at 8:30. Who celebrates for you, huh? Here's George Burge with Luke Bryan. Gonna ride, ride, ride.

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0: Dying from a broken heart, that's Maddie and Tay. Big Country 107.7. And Maddie celebrates a birthday today. Yes, Maddie Marlowe from Sugarland, Texas. She's the Maddie of Maddie and Tay, is 31 today. Other celebrities on my list, I think a very funny man, Jim Gaffigan, turns the big 6-0 today. Ringo Starr is 86. Local celebrities. Landon Dillingham of Lake Park. Landon, happy birthday to you. Don and Karen Hartzell of Spencer. Belated wedding anniversary going out to you guys. Their anniversary was yesterday. Alan Williams has a birthday today. Alan, happy birthday. And Gary and Louis Skipoff of Sanborn. 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And we draw for that on Friday morning. Birthdays and anniversaries. 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

0: 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Big Country 107.7, Ella Langley, Morgan Wallen. 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The greatest invention since sliced bread. Well, the guy that invented sliced bread was an Iowan. We'll talk about celebrating Otto Frederick Rohwedder after this.
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0: Times have you said, oh, well, that's the best invention since

sliced bread. Well, on July 7th, 1880, Otto Frederick Rohwedder was the inventor of sliced bread, was born in Davenport, Iowa. Born to a German immigrant family, he grew up in eastern Iowa while attending Davenport public schools. He opened three jewelry stores. He tinkered with watches, and that led him to experiment with inventing. So when the idea of an automatic bread slicing machine struck him, he sold his jewelry stores to invest in developing his idea. Although fire destroyed early prototypes and blueprints, he continued developing his automatic bread slicing machine. In 1927, Rohwedder applied for a patent for a machine that sliced bread and wrapped it, going into business with his friend Frank Bench to install machines at the Chillicothe Baking Company. The first loaf of sliced bread hit the market on his 38th birthday, July 7th, 1928. Although Continental Baking Company introduced Wonder Bread in 1930, Rohwedder continued to improve his invention. He eventually sold the patent rights to Micro Wesco Company out of Bettendorf, where he spent the rest of his career as a vice president and sales manager. Thank you, Otto Frederick Rohwedder. So what is the best invention since sliced bread for you? I'm a bad speller. I'm digging spell check.

0: Jared Neiman, Lover Lover, Big Country 107.7. Sunshiny skies, clouds moved out. Currently, temperature reading, we're at 76 degrees. Let's see how the markets are trading. They're open. Here's George Bauer.
1: Good Tuesday morning. The farm markets have opened. Here's the way things are shaking down. September corn rallied 15 and a quarter cents yesterday, down a quarter of a penny overnight. And September corn is up 1¾ cents this morning at 4.40 per bushel. New crop December corn up 2¼ at 4.60. March corn up 2 cents at 4.74½. Cash price for corn in Iowa yesterday up 16 cents, averaging 4.05. Soybeans rallied 47½ cents yesterday, penny and a quarter better overnight. This morning at the open, September beans up 3¾ cents at 11.84¾. New crop November up 4¼ at 11.96½. March up 4½ at 12.11¾ cents. Cash price for beans in Iowa yesterday 50 cents better, averaging 11.36 at the elevators. 105,000 metric ton sale of meal or cake to Colombia announced this morning by USDA. Soybean meal yesterday was up $7.40, up $1.50 overnight. This morning at the open, we're up $2.90 at $3.15.80. Soybean oil up 99 points yesterday, up 6 points overnight, up 19 points this morning at $67.95. Chicago wheat up 14¼ yesterday, down a quarter overnight, up 3 cents this morning at the open. Live cattle futures yesterday anywhere from 35 cents higher to 12 cents lower. This morning, August live cattle 30 cents higher at 239.42. October up 27 cents at 234.92. December up 40 cents at 234.87. February up 52 cents at 235.72. No cash deals yet this week. 103,000 slaughtered yesterday. 1,000 fewer than a week ago. 10,000 fewer than a year ago. Choice boxes yesterday afternoon down 59 cents at 386.48. Select boxes down $1.56 at 365.87. Feeder cattle yesterday down in a range of 12 cents to 77 cents. This morning, August feeder cattle up $1.52 at 362.02. September up 95 cents at 358.82. October up 77 cents at 355.57. November up 62 cents at 352.35. Hogs yesterday, anywhere from 95 cents higher to 22 cents lower. This morning, August hog futures are down $1 at 97.52. October down 42 cents at 82.12. December down a dime at 74.22. February up 2 cents at 77.90. Iowa Southern Minnesota cash hogs, 97.13, the 5-day negotiated average. 88.16, yesterday afternoon's formula average. 468,000 through the plants yesterday, 16,000 more than a week ago, 2,000 fewer than a year ago. Cutouts up 19 cents at 96.25. Hog weights in Iowa and southern Minnesota last week, 286.9, up from 286.1 the previous week, and 284.1 the same week 1 year ago. Class 3 milk up 3 cents yesterday, up 3 cents this morning at 16.13. Wall Street lost 184 points yesterday, and we're up 70 points this morning at 53,442. 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

0: Lee Bryce, a memory I don't mess with. Big Country 107.7, 9 minutes past 9 o'clock. Racing action this summer. We're going to have dirt racing now on later on this afternoon. And today, Patrick is going to feature the Worthington Speedway in Worthington, Minnesota. Track promoter Doug Tuin will be talking with Patrick. They've got exciting racing action coming up throughout the month at the Speedway. So join us at about 5:20 this afternoon. It's right after NASCAR Today on Tuesdays. It's this week's episode of Dirt Racing Now. If you miss it, you can always listen on demand anytime because we'll post it on our website at bigcountry1077.com.
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0: So we're looking at sunny skies here today after a few showers moved through the broadcast area. We'll look for a daytime high in the upper 80s. Partly cloudy tonight, low of 68. Tomorrow got a chance of showers and thunderstorms. Increasing clouds and a high of 86. The best chance will be in the evening hours. So Wednesday night, chance of thunderstorms before 7, then showers likely, and then a chance of a thunderstorm between 7 a.m. and 7 p.m. and 4 a.m. Okay? Cloudy skies and a low of 64. Thursday, partly sunny and a high of 80. Right now in Spencer, we've got sunshiny skies, temperature reading 76 degrees.

0: Corey Kent, Coe Wetzel, Rocky Mountain Low, Big Country 107.7. Hey, you've got the chance to win some tickets to see Martina McBride. The Independence Day singer will be at the Clay County Fair on September 15th. And since they're still fresh in your camera, if you celebrated over the 4th of July and you have got some red, white, and blue photos to share with us, upload those photos to our website for a chance to win tickets. So we'll share some fun 4th of July photos on the website. Easy to do. And you can do that through Thursday of next week. And then next Friday, I'm going to randomly draw 5 lucky winners. Each of those folks will receive a pair of tickets to the show and gate passes to this year's Clay County Fair. 22 minutes past 9 o'clock. Let's see how the markets are trading. With that update, here is Patrick Hazlett.
1: This market update brought to you by Hefty Seed. September corn is down 1¾ at 436.5. December corn down 1¼ at 456.5. And March corn down 1½ at 471.25. Soybeans for August down 5¼ at 1178.75. September soybeans down 5¼ at 1175.75, and January down 4 at 1201.5. Chicago wheat for July down 2¼ at 603.75. Soybean meal for July down 1¼ at 313.75. Live cattle for October down 105 at 233.57. December down 80 at 233.60. February down 70 at 234.50. Feeder cattle for August down 5 at 360.55. September down 47 at 357.20. And October down 80 at 353.90. And lean hogs for August down 187 at 96.67. October down 67 at 81.90. And December down 22 at 74.10. Your crude oil up 168 points at 70.23, and that is a check on your markets here on Big Country 107.7.
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0: Gary Allen, Every Storm, Big Country 107.7. Tell you what, the county fairs are starting up already this week. I went, wait, what? Yeah, county fairs kick off with Buena Vista County Fair, and they actually get rolling tomorrow with all kinds of livestock shows happening, the swine show, the pet show, the dog show, the horse show. And then, of course, Wednesday night is racing action in front of the grandstand at the Speedway there in Alta, the Kyle Sutter Memorial Race. Hot laps start at 7, racing to follow 7 o'clock Wednesday night at the Buena Vista County Fair. They have great grandstand activities. On Thursday night, it's the Western Iowa Pullers Tractor Pull. That'll be happening on Thursday night. Friday night features a concert by Sequoia Newland. First, they got bull riding. Raise'em Rank bull riding at 7, followed by that concert. And then Saturday night, one of the best groups that everybody loves in this broadcast area, they always close out the park summer activities, Arch Allies. And so that'll be happening on Saturday night. But Nikki Thunder is going to go there tomorrow on the first day of the big fair. We'll have reports starting Thursday. And we're going to follow 9 counties here in our broadcast area. So we thank our great sponsors for being a part of that as well. But county fair time getting underway. More of your country favorites right around the corner. Dierks Bentley and Hardy right after this.
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2: This market update brought to you by Northwest Bank. September corn down 2 at 460, or rather 436 and a quarter. December corn down 1.5 at 456 and a quarter. Soybeans for August down 5 and a quarter at 1178 and a quarter. September down 4.5 at 1176. Chicago wheat for July down 1.25 at 604 and three quarters. Flipping the page, live cattle for August down 132 at 237.80. August, or rather October, down 102 at 233.62. Feeder cattle for August down are up to now at 360.52. September down 65 at 357.25. Lean hogs for July down 27 at 93.07. And August down 202 at 96.45. 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

0: Bailey Zimmerman, Chevy Silverado, Big Country 107.7. Don't forget, it's National Dive Bar Day today. So find your favorite hangout and enjoy tonight. Like we talked about this morning, they talked about your dive bar as being that place that is as comfortable as an old pair of jeans. 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

0: was called Turn This Truck Around here on Big Country 107.7. Hey, Nikki Thunder with you. Did you have a good 4th of July? I know you got a lot of pictures out there. Now, we do have some pictures sent to us. And if you send us pictures on our website, you have a chance to win tickets to see Martina McBride at this year's Clay County Fair on September 15th. So just go to our website, upload your pictures, and you can do that now through Thursday, July 16th. That is next Thursday. Then on Friday the 17th, we will randomly draw 5 lucky winners to receive a pair of tickets to the show and gate passes to the fair. And there's a couple pictures on there already. You can put your own on there as well. Don't forget to do that. Details at bigcountry1077.com. We have weather coming up. Also music from...
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0: Big Country 107.7 live Doppler forecast. It's going to be sunny today with a high of 89. Tonight, partly cloudy with a low of 68. Tomorrow, a chance of showers and a possible thunderstorm in the afternoon. Partly sunny with a high of 89. Tomorrow night, a chance of showers mainly after 5 and mostly cloudy with a low of 64. Thursday, a 20% chance of showers, partly sunny with a high of 81. Thursday night, partly cloudy with a low of 61. Friday, partly sunny, 84. Friday night, partly cloudy with a low of 63. Saturday, sunny, 87. Clear Saturday night with a low of 65. Sunny Sunday, 91. And Monday, sunny with a high of 94. Right now, we're at 74% humidity with southwest winds at 13 miles per hour, and 80 is the current temp. And once again today, we're expecting that high to reach 89. You can see the full forecast online anytime at bigcountry1077.com.

0: Wetmore and Brunette on Big Country 107.7. Congratulations to Luann Mart of Estherville. She was the big winner of the 250 gallons of free gas. What a win. Congratulations to Luann Mart, courtesy of SMG and A&W, home of the 99-cent ice cream cone. Also, the Sewer Doctors, Rise Overhead Door Company, Hy-Vee, Dairy Queen, KB Automotive, Kenworth Auto, Silver Lake Bar and Grill, and State Line Cooperative. I did see many people wearing their shirts, so thank you, everybody, for taking part in that. We're going to go ahead and check the markets right now. Music on the way from Chris Jansen. 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
1: 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September corn is currently up one at 4.93 1/4. New crop December corn up 1.5 at 4.59 1/4. And March corn is up 1.5 at 4.74 1/4. Soybeans for August up 1 at 11.84 3/4. September up 1/4 at 11.81 1/4. And November, or rather January, up 3/4 at 12.06 1/4. Chicago wheat for July up 3 at 6.09 1/4. Live cattle for August down 177 at 237.30. October down 145 at 233.20. December down 120 at 233.26. Feeder cattle for August down 62 at 359.87. September down 137 at 356.50. And October is currently down 160 at 353.20. And lean hogs for July down 22 at 93.12, August down 205 at 96.40, and October down 105 at 81.50. And that is a check on your markets here on Big Country 107.7.
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Justin Moore, that's Time's Ticking here on Big Country 107.7. Basically, enjoy life. And today, you can enjoy it because it's a national day. You know what today is? It's called National Truth Telling Day. Yes, National Tell the Truth Day. I'll tell you about that after this. Here's Low Cash and Wrong Hearts here on Big Country 107.7.

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12: It is Tell the Truth Day, and it's observed every July 7th. But a powerful reminder that honesty is essential for trust, relationships, and a healthy society. Honesty is the foundation of trust in personal and professional relationships. When people speak the truth, they create environments where others feel safe, respected, and valued. This trust is critical for strong, functional communities and long-lasting bonds. It also promotes mental well-being. Living with the burden of secrets or maintaining falsehoods can cause stress and anxiety. Practicing honesty, especially when it's uncomfortable, can bring a sense of liberation and reduce the mental load of deception. So it's a good day to be honest. Yeah, try it every day. You know, I go like this. I try to tell the truth every single day. I really do. So I can honestly say I don't lie. I try not to lie. Sometimes if I feel like there's going to be a lie coming out, I just kind of stay silent. So truth is, my truths. I like colors. Hair color. Yeah. Truthfully, I do. I have not touched up my roots since like May of 24. So I've decided to go all natural and let my streaks of wisdom shine. So that's the truth. Truth is, I have summer eyes. And colors. Like in the summertime, I like to tan. Wintertime, I like to wear darker colors. Summertime, I like to wear bright ones. So that's the truth with my colors. Another one is, truth is, boy, I've been kind of slowly trimming my beer gut down. Easy beans, just by eating healthier. And that is the truth. People ask sometimes, well, you look different. Yeah, I've been eating better finally. And truth is, here's another one. Sorry. I know my personality can be annoying to others. But yeah, I do like the sunshine about life. And it shows. Yeah, so that's my truth. What's your truth? What do we got truthful out there? Hey, keep it here. We have great music coming your way from Ella Langley. Also, Zach Brown Band right here on Big Country 107.7.
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0: 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That was the Zac Brown Band with Colder Weather. And you can get the Northwest Iowa Now app now. Yes, that is powered by Jason Jacobs, Starvin Financial, and Pete House Sanitation. 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Hey, if you don't have the Big Country app, you can get that one too. And that's very easy to find. 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Music coming up from Jackson Dean, Carly Pierce, Brad Paisley, Riley Green. 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Right now, here's Patrick with the markets.
1: 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September corn is up 1.25 at 438.25. New crop December corn up 2 at 459.75. Soybeans for August up 3.5 at 1187.5. November up 3/4 at 1193.25. Chicago wheat for September up 1.75 at 615.75. Live cattle for August down 130 at 237.80. October down 102 at 233.70. Feeder cattle for August up 10 at 360.70. And September down 60 at 357.20. And lean hogs for August down 197 at 96.55. October down 101, 82.57. And that is a check on your markets here on Big Country 107.7.
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0: That is Riley Green. That was called A Damn Good Day to Leave. Big Country 107.7. Good morning. I'm Nikki Thunder with you. I am so excited for the Clay County Fair. The Spencer Media Group is very excited to be the presenting sponsor of all the grandstand attractions. Saturday, September 12th, Cole Swindell will be on stage. His guests, Ashley Cook and Sean Mayer. All right, be prepared to laugh. Last year when I saw Jeff Dunham, my cheeks and my belly hurt. Like, I worked out because I was laughing so hard. I expect that with Gabriel Fluffy Iglesias too. I've seen his specials on Netflix. Yeah, he's funny, and he's coming to this year's Clay County Fair Sunday, September 13th. And then Lee Greenwood with his guest Jimmy Fortune, and Tuesday, September 15th, Martina McBride and her guest Abby Callahan. You do have a chance to win tickets on that one. Check out our website for details. Tickets are on sale now for all four shows, and you can get those online at MidwestTix.com. 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
0: Big Country 107.7 live Doppler forecast. Sunny today with a high of 89. Tonight, partly cloudy with a low of 68. Wednesday, a slight chance of showers and thunderstorms. Partly sunny with a high of 89. South-southwest winds at 10 to 15 miles per hour. Wind gusts as high as 20. Wednesday night, a chance of showers and thunderstorms. Mostly cloudy with a low of 64. Thursday, a 20% chance of showers. Partly sunny, 81. Thursday night, partly cloudy with a low of 61. Friday, sunny with a high of 84. Friday night, partly cloudy with a low of 63. Saturday, mostly sunny with a high of 87. Saturday night, clear with a low of 65. Sunny Sunday with a high of 91. And Monday, sunny with a high of 94. Right now, we're at 69% humidity. Southwest winds at 14 miles per hour. And currently, it is 83. And again, today, we are expecting that high to reach 89. You can see the full forecast online anytime at BigCountry1077.com. 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

Scotty McCreary. That was called Damn Straight. Big Country 107.7. We're at 19 minutes after 11 o'clock. And a big congratulations to Luann Mart of Esterville, the winner of the 250 gallons of free gas. And a big, big thank you to everybody who tuned in, took part, sent in the keywords, and of course, everybody who got the shirts. So big thank you to everybody for that. That was brought to you by the Sewer Doctors, Rise Overhead Door Company, Hy-Vee, Dairy Queen, KB Automotive, Kenworth Auto, Silver Lake Bar and Grill, and State Line Cooperative. So that was also courtesy of SMG and A&W, home of the 99-cent ice cream cone. It is 11:20. We have not headline news headed your way. Right now it's time for the markets. Here's Patrick Hazlett.

0: This market update brought to you by Hefty Seed. September corn is up 1.5 at 439.75. New crop December corn up 1.75 at 459.5. And March up 1.75 as well at 474.25. Soybeans for August up 5.25 at 1189.25. November up a quarter at 1192.5, and January up a quarter at 1205.75. Chicago wheat for September down a quarter at 613.75. Flipping the page, live cattle for August down 115 at 237.95. October down 95 at 233.70. December down 87 at 233.60. Feeder cattle for August up 12 at 360.62. September down 65 at 357.20. And October down 112 at 353.60. Lean hogs for July down 27 at 93.10. August down 195 at 96.57. And October down 117 at 81.40. And that is a check on your markets here on Big Country 107.7.
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9: This is not headline news. A new Blair Witch Project movie is coming out next year. I hear they're going to try something new with this one. An actual witch. There's a biopic in the works about the singing janitor who won America's Got Talent. It's called Bohemian Mopsody. A new study shows teens who use cannabis face a greater risk of developing serious mental health conditions. They also risk exposure to dangerously high levels of Taco Bell. A woman and her family were asked to leave a restaurant in Salina, Texas because she was breastfeeding her son. To be fair, the kid is 23. This is not headline news.

0: George Burge and Cowboy Songs here on Big Country 107.7. Kelsey Ballerini, yeah, to me, she's a young girl, but she's also wise. Now, she said in a podcast recently, giving out some good relationship advice.
1: You just truly never know where life's going to bring you. You always want to make sure that you are financially independent on your own to the best of your ability, even when you're in the happiest, healthiest relationship, that you still have you and that you know exactly what you and that other person are bringing to the table.
0: Fantastic. I could have said that too. Oh, I'm just kidding. But hey, maybe I did tell her and she did remember. But of course, I've never met her. But that is some good advice for the young ladies out there. Yeah, here she is with Noah Kahan and Cowboys Cry 2. Tracy Byrd coming up next.

That is Tracy Byrd with Watermelon Crawl here on Big Country 107.7. Now, I eat watermelon all year long, and at potlucks, that's all I like to bring is watermelon. Okay, because I realize when I try to cook something at a potluck, people don't like my food. Oh, man. But anyway, hey, they eat my watermelon. So you could do that watermelon crawl. All kinds of good things you can do with a watermelon. You can find a good watermelon. And now there's a way a farmer is telling you, has advice, according to a farmer, giving us advice how to tell when a watermelon is ripe and all kinds of good things that you can do with watermelon. I'll tell you that after this. You know, like Lainey Wilson, you know, she likes to tell us about watermelon moonshine. That makes me want to try that. Maybe. I don't know. Summertime's beer time, but watermelon?

0: Wilson and Watermelon Moonshine on Big Country 107.7. Well, you could do all kinds of fun things with a watermelon. Yeah. Well, first off, they say you want to try to find a good one. How many times have you sat and stared at watermelons thinking, which one should I get? My friend told me, he goes, get the ugliest looking watermelon because it always tastes the best. I always try to find the biggest, you know, because when they're all the same price, I just look at it that way. Frugalness. So here's what they say. Knock on the watermelon. You know, they say the best way to tell if it's ripe, pick it up, look for a yellowish spot underneath. And yeah, when you knock on it, there's like a hollow sound. Well, when you hear that, it means it's not quite ripened yet. And because, you know, it should be heavy for its size, because watermelons, believe it or not, are 92% water. I love my watermelon. Now, remember they said thumping a ripe watermelon will have a dull, hollow sound. An immature watermelon will have a higher pitched ping sound. So with my watermelon, I don't know, now that I know that, I just grab whatever. And sometimes if I feel like I get a bland watermelon, easy fix. I just put a little salt on it. If it's too ripe when I get it, easy beans. I blend it up and I drink it as is. Now, you could do all kinds of fun things with watermelon cocktails, daiquiris. You could make those, you know, stick a little rum in there if you feel like that. You could do watermelon slushies. Now, I just eat my when I blend up watermelon, I mean, I guess just right there, as is. Some people go ahead and squeeze in a little maple syrup, a little lime juice, you know, for a nice summer treat. Sometimes you can add in strawberries for a little extra flavor. You could do watermelon salad, tomato watermelon salad. What? I didn't even think about that one. Grilled watermelon salad. What? That one's with arugula, berries, and a sweet savory vinaigrette. You could do watermelon pie. Wow. Somebody better make me one. Watermelon cake. There's so many things you can do with watermelon. Watermelon pizza with feta, red onion, basil, and balsamic. I think I'm going to do that. Maybe I'll try that at another potluck. But I love my watermelons, and I hope you do too. Hey, keep it here. Music coming up from Travis Dunning and also Miranda Lambert on Big Country 107.7.
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0: Miranda Lambert, that was called A Heart Like Mine here on Big Country 107.7. It is 11:50 and we have a music on the way from Hardy and then a news time afternoon. 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Yeah, Patrick's in there getting ready. And yeah, anyway, you can check our website at BigCountry1077.com. 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
1: 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September corn up 1 3/4 and a quarter. New crop December corn up 2.5 at 460 and a quarter. Soybeans for August, 3.25 at 11.87 and a quarter. September soybeans up a quarter at 11.81 and a quarter. Chicago wheat.

0: for July, up a quarter at 606 and a quarter. Flipping the page here, live cattle for August down 80 at 238.30. October down 67 at 233.90. Feeder cattle for August up 85 at 361.40. September up 2 at 357.90. And lean hogs for July down 20 at 93.15, while August is down 180 at 96.60. And that is a check on your markets here on Big Country 107.7.
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Marty and Truck Bed here on Big Country 107.7. We have news time coming up. Nikki Thunder with you. Hey, good morning. Hope you're all having a very good Tuesday. Here's Old Dominion.

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1: From ABC News, I'm Wayne Cabot. Now, Senator Bernie Sanders, latest Democrat to implore Graham Platner to drop out of the Maine Senate race after an ex-girlfriend came forward to say that he entered her home uninvited, nearly blackout drunk, and raped her. Calls for his exit now also include progressive New York Mayor Zoran Mamdani.
2: This is 235 East 42nd Street. It's the old headquarters of the Pfizer Corporation. It's being now retrofitted into apartments. And around 8 o'clock in the morning, the FDNY started receiving reports that bricks were falling from the building. And then inside, up on the 21st floor of this building, that's when construction workers noticed at least two steel beams starting to buckle.
1: That's ABC's Aaron Katersky on the scene there, the old Pfizer headquarters in New York City. Beams buckling above the 20th floor. That office is supposed to become 1,600 apartments, including affordable housing in New York City. At least three more ships have come under fire today in the Strait of Hormuz, hit by Iranian missiles. And now oil is ticking higher. U.S. oil now back above $70 a barrel, up about 3%. Global oil, nearly $74 a barrel. President Trump at the NATO summit in Turkey today complained again that NATO allies did not support his war with Iran.
3: We didn't need any help at all. And in a way, I was testing people. I was testing to see whether or not they'd be there, because I've long said that we help them, but I'm not sure that they'd be there for us. And Italy turned us down, and Germany turned us down, and France turned us down.
1: Today, Trump telling the NATO summit that he will lift sanctions on Turkey, which were issued after Turkey bought a missile defense system from Russia. Prince Harry, Elton John, Liz Hurley all losing their invasion of privacy case against the Daily Mail of London, a judge citing insufficient evidence in their claims against the news organization. You're listening to ABC News.
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6: Good afternoon, George Bauer at the KICD News Desk. Here's what's happening in Northwest Iowa now. Iowa Governor Kim Reynolds yesterday issued a disaster proclamation for Osceola County in response to severe weather that moved through Northwest Iowa on June 29th. That designation frees up resources from the Iowa Individual Assistance Grant Program and the Disaster Case Advocacy Program for 30 days unless it's canceled or extended. The Individual Assistance Grant Program provides up to $7,000 for households with income up to 200% of the federal poverty level. The Disaster Case Advocacy Program addresses more serious needs related to disaster-related hardships, including physical injuries. The request form for that program can be found at the Iowa Department of Homeland Security and Emergency Management website. Anthony Gonzalez reports that a spirit-like man originally charged with attempted murder in O'Brien County has been sentenced to prison after reaching a plea agreement with prosecutors.
7: According to court records, 33-year-old Jonathan Douglas Oldenkamp of Spirit Lake entered guilty pleas in O'Brien County on June 29th. Oldenkamp pled guilty to one count of reckless use of a firearm causing bodily injury and two counts of assault on persons in certain occupations causing bodily injury, all Class D felonies. As part of the agreement, an additional charge of attempted murder, a Class B felony, was dismissed by the court. The charges stem from an incident on May 25, 2025. when authorities allege Oldenkamp fired at another vehicle while driving on Highway 18 near Hartley. Court records state the vehicle was struck multiple times, and the driver suffered a gunshot wound before driving himself to Sheldon Hospital for treatment. Oldenkamp was charged with the two assault offenses in a separate case. Authorities allege he injured a law enforcement officer and a sheriff's deputy while they were attempting to remove him from a patrol vehicle at the O'Brien County Jail. Oldenkamp was sentenced to 5 years in prison on each of the three felony counts. The two assault sentences will be served concurrently, while the firearm sentence will be served consecutively, resulting in a total prison term of 10 years.
6: Spirit Lake Police filed multiple charges against a man previously arrested for drug crimes in O'Brien and Sioux counties. Authorities say they served a search warrant at 512 18th Street, which is also Highway 71 in Spirit Lake, shortly before 7:30 Thursday morning. They say 53-year-old Nathan Eggdorf refused to answer the door, so they had to kick it in. Then they had to make forcible entry to the home's bathroom, where they found him attempting to flush evidence down the toilet. He has been charged with the manufacture, possession, and intent to deliver both cocaine and methamphetamine, possession of hydrocodone after being previously convicted on drug-related offenses, also possession of drug paraphernalia. Eggdorf also charged with interference with official acts, causing injury after one of the police officers injured his arm and another injured his ankle, making entry to the locked home last Thursday. Department heads had their monthly reports for the Spencer City Council last night. Jesse Colson is Spencer's fire chief.
8: 94 calls for service last month with different activities. We did get three training events in. We got 8 inspections done that identified 2 violations that we worked to correct. This is a record number of calls for us this month at 94 calls for service. I have not found another documented month with that many calls for service. It just, obviously, the majority of them are our EMS calls for service.
6: Mark Warburton is Spencer's police chief.
9: The month of June had the police department responding to 869 calls for service, and we performed 39 arrests. Likewise, the Clay County Communications Center answered 2,301 phone calls, of which 405 were 911 calls.
6: Warburton said he's also been meeting with the city attorney Kerry Self, discussing the growing concern about electric bikes and electric scooters on the city's sidewalks and streets. Spencer Community Theater teen production of Hadestown is this week. Robbie Gerlach has the titular character of Hades.
10: He is the big, mean king of the underworld. And basically, his role is he rules over with an iron fist, and he has the tough decisions to make of what happens with the young lovers and in his own relationship.
6: Molly Louder, another of those teens you'll see on the stage.
11: She's a fighter. For a long time, she is very alone and sort of fighting the world that she's in, which is a very unfair world, until she finds Orpheus. They fall in love with each other, and they sort of fight back on this tough world that they're in.
6: Show features more than 30 young actors, in fact, many having their first experience on the stage. Director Shaylee Cullen says the production has pushed both her and the cast in new ways.
12: It's an opera, and obviously I've never directed an opera. It's stretched me in ways that I didn't anticipate, and it's been pretty cool.
6: Performances this weekend, July 9th, 10th, and 11th at 7:30, a matinee July 12th at 2 o'clock. Tickets available online, by phone, or at the Spencer Community Theater box office. Clay County Fair is 2 months away. CEO Jason Brachus reminds you, though, that some of the deadlines to enter competition are coming up sooner.
13: We're less than a month away when those entries close for livestock. Those close on August 3rd. And, of course, those non-livestock entries, we take those entries up till the day of the show. But the sooner, the better to get those in as well. And we have some new things going on at the grounds this year, too. We have a honey and hive competition in the culinary arts, and there's a bunch of new classes in the horse show arena. So make sure you check all those things out under competitions on our website and get signed up to join us. We know that so many people enjoy competing at the fair every year and love bringing their families out to see their family members compete. And we like offering that blue ribbon competition at the Clay County Fair. And it's just a great part of the fair that brings a lot of people out for a special interest.
6: Clay County ISU youth coordinator Jenna Saffin says some of her 4-H'ers will actually be judged with their projects this month already.
14: Our clubs meet all through the summer, usually about once a month. And summer is a really fun time. A lot of clubs will do project workshops. They'll find community service things to do. So clubs are meeting throughout the summer. We are gearing up for fair already. It's crazy to think about. But Achievement Fair is happening on July 22nd. So that is where all of those non-livestock projects are judged. If kids want their projects to have the possibility of being selected to go to the Iowa State Fair.
15: This year's Clay County Fair is September 12th through the 20th. And that's the latest from the news desk. All of our news can be accessed online at northwestiowanow.com or in the palm of your hand on the new Northwest Iowa Now app, powered by Jason Jacobs at Thrivent Financial and Pete Howe Sanitation.
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5: For Northwest Iowa today looks hot and humid, with most areas staying dry through the afternoon and evening. Now, temperatures will climb into the upper 80s and lower 90s, and when combined with the humidity, could feel closer to the upper 90s at times here this afternoon. Now, thunderstorms are expected to develop well off to our west later on this afternoon and evening, mainly across portions of South Dakota. Now, these storms move east overnight, and there still could be some uncertainty about how far they make it before finally weakening. Current thinking suggests that storms may struggle to remain strong to severe as they move into portions of southwestern Minnesota and right here in northwestern Iowa, because the storms will then run into stable air. The best area for stronger storms appears to remain west and north of the area, but a few storms could still reach portions of the listening area late tonight. If they do, the main threat could be strong, gusty winds. The overall severe weather threat for northwest Iowa appears lower than areas further west and north here this evening and overnight, but conditions will need to be monitored. We'll run down your detailed weather forecast along with your record temperatures in 1 minute on Big Country 107.7 and News Radio KICD.
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5: Your KICD live Doppler forecast: increasing clouds today, highs approaching 89, southwesterly winds at 5 to 10 miles per hour. For this evening, mostly cloudy, lows around 68, south-southeasterly winds around 10 miles per hour. For Wednesday, a slight chance of showers and thunder.

0: thunderstorms before 9 a.m., then a chance of showers after 5. Partly sunny, highs near 89. Southwesterly winds at 10 to 15. Chance of precipitation sits at 30%. Tomorrow night, Wednesday, a chance of showers and thunderstorms, then showers likely and possibly a thunderstorm after 7. Mostly cloudy, lows around 64. Westerly winds around 5 miles per hour. Chance of precip 70%. Thursday, a 20% chance of showers before 1, partly sunny, highs near 81. North-northeasterly winds around 5 miles per hour. Thursday night, partly cloudy, lows around 61. Northeasterly winds around 5 miles per hour. Friday, partly sunny, highs near 84. Friday night, partly cloudy, lows around 63. Saturday, mostly sunny, highs near 87. Saturday night, mostly clear, lows around 65. Sunday, sunny, highs near 91. Sunday night, clear, lows around 69. And Monday, sunny, highs near 94. Yesterday recap, your high was 88 with a low of 64 and 70 at 11:59. Your record temperatures for today, 102 in 1937 and 45 in 1958. Your sunset this evening, 9:03, while your sunrise tomorrow morning will be at 5:49. As for today, your low is 66, and we hit that at 7 o'clock this morning.
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3: Good afternoon, George Bauer at the Ag Business Desk. Let's start with the crop report. Looking
4: good! Intense heat over Midwestern growing areas over the past week appears to have produced little to be concerned about from a corn and soybean crop condition perspective. USDA meteorologist Brad Rippey says for corn for the period ending July 5th.
5: The good news is that there were absolutely no changes in the overall U.S. corn condition for the week ending July 5th. Steady as a rock at 67% good to excellent and 8% very poor to poor. That is just a little below last year's numbers when we were sitting at 74% good to excellent and 5% very poor to poor.
4: While for the U.S. soybean crop condition for the same time period.
5: Just like corn, we see very little change in the overall condition. We did see a 1 percentage point drop for soybeans good to excellent, now 64%, down a point from last week. 8% very poor to poor, no change from a week ago. And that compares favorably to last year at this time when the crop was 66% good to excellent and 7% very poor to poor.
4: I'm Rod Bain reporting for the U.S. Department of Agriculture in Washington, D.C.
3: No change in the rating for the Iowa crop either. 78% still good to excellent, 17% fair, 5% poor to very poor. 8% of Iowa's corn crop now silking. Up 7% from a week ago. Last year it was at 13%, but the average is 10. 74% of Iowa soybeans good to excellent, down a point. 20% fair, up a point. 6% still rated poor to very poor. As of Sunday night, 37% of Iowa's soybeans are blooming, up from 18% a week ago. 31% is normal. 3% setting pods. 5% is the five-year average. Who should be in charge of foreign food aid within the U.S. government? Donald Trump dismantled USAID. Most of the responsibility has gone to the State Department, but the chairman of the Senate Ag Committee, John Boozman from Arkansas, is hoping to shift that responsibility to USDA in the Farm Bill.
6: That seems to be a much better fit in the sense, you know, who knows better about agriculture and crops than USDA as opposed to state.
3: Boozman says, though, that would need the cooperation from the U.S. Senate Committee on Foreign Relations, which oversees the State Department.
6: We aren't the committee of jurisdiction. We're trying to get it moved in to our committee. And always when you have committees that lose jurisdiction, sometimes that's a little bit of a problem.
3: Boozman says Food for Peace and the McGovern-Dole program were set up not just to help fight hunger abroad, but to give U.S. farmers additional markets and to support prices. Lori Boyer is one of the members of our National Association of Farm Broadcasting. She has a report on the International Dairy Foods Association attempts to increase exports.
7: The U.S. dairy industry continues to grow, and with that growth comes new opportunities and projects. International Dairy Foods Association Chief Operating Officer Tom Wojnow has details on what is currently underway across the industry.
8: I think today's consumer is looking at nutrition. I think they're looking at convenience. And most importantly, I think they're looking at value. I think dairy has all of the opportunity here. I think we are squarely in, we can check the box of all three. I think we are front and center with the American consumer right now.
7: While domestic demand is good, he says there's an opportunity to expand and diversify the dairy export strategy.
8: We developed Project Diversify as a data-backed initiative to take a number of inputs, distill highly complicated information, and make it actionable. So we took a number of different inputs as we look at different export markets. And we think that our new tool has the ability to equip exporters with actionable insights and tools that can really support their own strategic decision making and develop a more resilient global expansion strategy.
7: Tom Wojnow with the International Dairy Foods Association.
3: Her name is Lori Boyer. My name is George Bauer. We sit together at the board meetings at the National Association of Farm Broadcasting. Hopefully we'll never get a member named Boxer that separates us. Patrick Hazlett this morning visited with state climatologist Justin Glisson to get those June weather stats.
9: So when we talk about June here in Iowa, it's the wettest month climatologically for the northern two-thirds of the state. So we pick up a lot of rainfall, and this is particularly helpful for the remainder of the growing season, particularly as we enter into July, which is the hottest month climatologically. Having moisture reserves to work off of if we do get dry is always a net positive. So looking at temperatures, right around normal, 7/10 of a degree above average, so slightly warmer on the whole. But if you look at temperatures through the first half of the month, actually trending a lot warmer than average. And then the second half of the month, we were actually trending below average. So you take it all and you put it together, basically averages out. On the precipitation side for the state, we ended up about 5.9 inches of rainfall, and that's about 6/10 of an inch above average. So again, overall wetter conditions for the state. Depending on where you are, though, eastern and southern Iowa picked up a lot of that moisture, particularly eastern Iowa, with anywhere from 3 to 5 inches of above average rainfall. So that had been the wetter part of the state. And that's where we saw drought conditions removed and abnormal dryness removed as well. Where we do see drought conditions are up towards your neck of the woods in western Iowa, getting into the northwest corner. And then there's a little pocket in north central Iowa that just skips right over the border into Minnesota. And of course, those are the two drier parts of the state through June.
0: Now, how did northwest Iowa compare to the rest of Iowa during the month of June?
9: On the temperature side, about 7/10 of a degree above average, so right where we were on that statewide average, so right around normal. On the precipitation side, again, one of the drier parts of the state, about 1.5 inches rainfall below average, so about 68% of normal. And again, this meshes with expansion of drought conditions and of that D0 abnormally dry condition as well.
0: A lot of June's rainfall totals came and contributed to that severe weather, especially that last, what stands out most is the last week of June. It seems like every night we were in an outlook and dealing with nighttime, overnight severe weather, but can you kind of touch on that a little bit?
9: Yeah, that's a great summary. So a lot of overnight convection, that's where we get a majority of our rainfall during our wettest months. Several high wind and hail reports across northern Iowa. 13 tornadoes in total for the state, which is slightly above average. We also had our first EF2 rated a tornado of the year, and that was up in the far northeast corner. A long track tornado actually went over the Mississippi River. So again, this goes to show you that tornadoes do go over rivers. It's not a barrier to them.
0: Were you able to pull some data from the Spencer Co-op station?
9: Yeah, absolutely. So a pretty big temperature spread between the maximum daytime high, which was 94 degrees on the 9th, to the overnight low, 48 degrees on the 15th. If you look at the average daytime temperature, it was 81.5 degrees, and that was 1.2 degrees above normal. The overnight low average was 58.6 degrees, and that was just 0.3 of a degree above average. So overall, if you look at the average temperature for Spencer, it was 70.1 degrees or 0.8 of a degree above average. So just right in the ballpark of the statewide average and that northwestern Iowa average. On the precipitation side, Spencer picked up 3.36 inches of rainfall, and that was 1.24 inches below average. Rainfall occurred on 9 days during the month, and the highest rainfall was reported on the 28th, and that was 1.77 inches right during that last active week of June.
3: 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Reminder, tomorrow is the field day at the Northwest Research Farm near Calumet. Refreshments at 9 o'clock. Program begins at 9:30. They will have a nice lunch served at noon and then breakout sessions in the afternoon. Presenters include, of course, our local ISU agronomist Gentry Sorensen and Leah Tenapel, but also Extension plant pathologist Allison Robertson, the director of the Iowa Nutrient Research Center, Dr. Matt Helmers, and his last appearance as an ISU professor, Chad Hart. He retires next month, but Dr. Doom, as he calls himself, will be presenting a current crop market outlook tomorrow. Pre-registration is not required. You can just walk in, they tell us. That's the latest from the Ag Business Desk. Markets are next.
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14: September corn right now up 5.25 cents at 443.5. December's up 6 cents at 463.5. And March corn is up 5.75 cents at 478.25. September soybeans up 6 cents at 1187 per bushel. New crop November up 5.25 at 1197.5. March up 5.25 right now at 1212.75. Soybean meal up $3.40, 316.30 per ton. Soybean oil is up 52 points at 68.28. Chicago wheat presently up 3.25 cents per bushel. August live cattle futures down $1.05 at 238.10. October down $1 at 233.65. December live cattle down 82 cents at 233.65. February down 80 cents at 234.40. No cash deals yet this week. Choice boxes at midday, up $1.30 at $387.78. Select boxes are up $4.49 at $370.36. August feeder cattle down 20 cents, $3.60.30. September down $1.12 at $356.75.

0: cutouts up $1.74 this morning at $95.99. Hog weights last week, 286.9, up from 286.1 the prior week, and 284.1 the same week a year ago. Cutouts at midday up 40 cents at 16.50. Wall Street right now, those aren't cutouts. Those are, that's the Class 3 milk up 40 cents at 16.50. Wall Street right now down 127 points at 53,246. 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

0: Now joining us here on KICD is Briar Rowley, head coach of the Emmitsburg baseball team. It's been a really strong season for the E-Hawks. And coach, sounds like a real milestone of a season here, reaching that 20-win mark for your group.
1: Yeah, for us going 20-5 this year, going back on balance, I couldn't find a season that would win 20 games, so that's a big accomplishment for us.
0: Taking a look at the early stretch, a lot of difficult games there in those first five contests. You drop four of them, but the heart of your season and since then has been excellent. Since that five-game stretch to start the year, you've only dropped one game since then. And obviously, the competition was tough early on, but what else really started going better for you as the season went on?
1: Yeah, we challenged ourselves early on, playing like West Lyon and a bunch of Lakes Conference teams. Then we're 1-4. Then the guys really buckled down and getting into conference play really started playing good baseball.
0: Well, in the Twin Lakes Conference this year, it really felt like you and Pocahontas area had separated themselves from the rest of the pack. But what was the journey through the TLC like this season?
1: Yeah, it's a journey every year. I always tell our guys to come ready to play every night because you never know what can happen. And credit to Pokey, too. They're a really good team, and I thought they play really good baseball. They played a really tough schedule like we did. And our guys just battled every night and came to play. So that's how we ended up 10-0 in conference.
0: Well, taking that Twin Lakes Conference title this season, how have you guys been able to put this season together? What are some of the strong points on this team for you?
1: Yeah, I thought our guys came together really well, especially during that Twin Lakes Conference season, and they compete together. They're a really close-knit group, and they compete together and do stuff the right way.
0: You've got some really good pitching going on for you this season. Certainly starts with Cooper Cizik, who's given you 43 innings, all with an ERA below 180 this season, which is awesome. And, I mean, he's doubles up his innings pitch and strikeouts this year as well. But tell me about the rest of this pitching staff along with them and some of the things they do well out on the hill.
1: Yeah, Cooper's been our main guy all year. He's the guy we throw in all of our. He got roughed up early in the year against West Lyon, but after that he buckled down and did a really good job. And MJ Bay, he's a sophomore for us, has had some arm issues last year, but doesn't have the velocity he would like to, but just knows how to pitch. And a lot of our guys behind him, Ryan Wirtz, Brennan Hasbrook, they all just know how to pitch, and they do a really good job of going out there when they step on the hill, just dominating.
0: Team batting average this season sitting at 334 with an 890 OPS as a group.

0: Both, of course, great numbers, but then you dig into some of the other things. You're really strong on the base paths. All the on-base percentages on the team are really high. The team at 462 with that. And what do these guys do well at the plate?
1: We stress a lot about getting on base and passing the baton to the next guy, and I thought our guys did a really good job of that, even on some of like our strikeouts. So it's a lot of eight-pitch at-bats that really extend the opponent's pitch count out, and they just do a really good job of battling at the plate and refusing to get out.
0: Taking a look at your postseason bracket, you'll be in Class 2A, Substate 1. They throw you into District 2 there. You and Hinton are the two teams with byes. You know your opponent now. That's going to be Western Christian of Hull, a feisty team there who's having one of their better seasons in recent history, certainly. What did you think of the draw this year?
1: Yeah, Western Christian is going to be a team. We've played them already once up at Spirit Lake as we had a doubleheader with them in Spirit Lake, and they're a gritty team. They show up and compete. We're going to have to show up and play our best style of baseball. As credit to their program over there, they've really turned it around over there. Then after that, it's always one game at a time in postseason, but after that, Hinton or Boyden Holyrock Valley.
0: All right, Coach. Well, looking forward to seeing how deep this postseason run goes for you, and appreciate you taking some time with us today.
1: Awesome.
0: Been speaking with Briar Riley, head coach of the Emmitsburg baseball team here on KICD.

0: Station Jelly Roll with Chevrolet Big Country 107.7. John Party just ahead of that. Hey, good afternoon. I'm Nikki Fender with you. 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Who's yours? Let us know who they are. What do they do? Where do they work? We salute a different hero each week on the Big Country. They get the hardworking hero coffee mug, and they're also entered into the quarterly drawing for a chance to win $250. And that's brought to you by Jorgensen Hearing Center. This week's hardworking hero is Caitlin Steinle. Caitlin is the naturalist at the Lost Island Nature Center. Caitlin grew up in Garner. She graduated from the University of Northern Iowa with a degree in biology and began working for the PACCB and Lost Island Nature Center back in January of 2018. Again, Caitlin, thank you for everything that you do. Nominate your hardworking hero on BigCountry1077.com. Hey, we have tunes coming up from Vincent Mason, Dan and Shay, also Josh Ross. Right here on Big Country 107.7. Good afternoon.
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0: today with a high of 90. Southerly winds at 5 to 10 miles per hour. Tonight, partly cloudy with a low of 68. Tomorrow, a chance of showers and thunderstorms in the morning. Then another chance of showers after 5 p.m. Otherwise, mostly sunny with a high of 88. Tomorrow night, a chance of showers and a possible thunderstorm after 7. Mostly cloudy with a low of 64. Thursday, a 20% chance of showers. Partly sunny with a high of 81. Thursday night, partly cloudy with a low of 61. Friday, partly sunny, 84. Friday night, partly cloudy with a low of 63. Saturday, mostly sunny with a high of 87. Clear Saturday night with a low of 65. Sunday, sunny, 91. And Monday, sunny with a high of 94. Right now, we're at 59% humidity with south winds at 14 miles per hour. And 86 is the current temp. Again, we're expecting that high to reach 90. You can check out the full forecast online anytime at BigCountry1077.com. 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

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Big Country 107.7, 24 minutes after 1 o'clock. Hey, good afternoon. I'll bet you had a good weekend. I'm sure most of us did. Maybe some didn't. But hey, if you have great pictures, we would love to see them. If you do that, then you have a chance to win tickets to see Martina McBride. Details after this on Big Country 107.7.

0: George Burge and Luke Bryan. That's called Ride, Ride, Ride on Big Country 107.7. Hey, if you got great pictures of your celebrations from the 4th of July 250 and you want to see Martina McBride, hey, could be a win-win. 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Upload your photos there now through Thursday, July 16. And then on Friday, July 17th, we're going to randomly draw 5 lucky winners to receive a pair of tickets and gate passes to the fair. So check it out. 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There's a few pictures on there now. So see what you got. I want to see it. All right. We have the closing markets coming up. Also, music on the way from Dylan Scott and Tim McGraw. Also, good news making the rounds. All coming up here on Big Country 107.7.
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3: 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Starting out with your grains. Corn for September up 5.5 at 443.75. New crop December up 6.5 at 464.25. With March corn up 6.5 at 479. Soybeans for August up 9.75 at 1193.75. New crop November up 5.5 at 1197.75. With January up 5.25 for soybeans at 1210.75. Chicago wheat for September up 4.5 at 618.5. Soybean meal for August up 330 at 316.20. And soybean oil for August up 83 points at 68.59. In your livestock today, live cattle for August down 67 at 238.42. October down 62 at 234.02. December down 47 for live cattle at $234. And February down 30 at $234.90. Feeder cattle for August up 15 at 360.65. September up 47 at 357.40. October feeder cattle down 102 at 353.77. And November down 145 at 350.27. Lean hogs for August down 160 at 96.92. October down 92 at 81.65. December lean hogs down 75 at 73.57. And February down 55 at 77.32. 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

Dylan Scott. New truck, Big Country 107.7. Hey, good afternoon. Nikki Fender here, and we have good news making the rounds. Of course, I'm going to tell you about a little

0: and Chase Matthews. That's called All My Exes on Big Country 107.7. It is 20 minutes to 2 o'clock. We have good news making the rounds. An 11-year-old boy from Kentucky jumped into action after spotting an unconscious man at the bottom of an apartment pool. His name is Avery Woolery. And when he saw the man, no second thought, he dove underwater and pulled him to the surface. Here's Avery and his dad talking about it. Oh, yeah, I guess I'll get there. Hang on. It's one of those. It's not like it's a Monday. It's like a Tuesday. Here we go. There they are.
1: Someone's got to do something. No one was doing anything. So I put on my goggles. I went underwater. I grabbed him up. I just felt really bad because there is no way that I was going to let another man die today. He's a human being. He should be treated as such.
2: I'm proud of him. Somebody, when I was walking up here, said, thank you. You taught him how to swim.
0: Wow. What a good boy doing what he did, saving people. And that's great news. Hey, we have some great music on the way from Jelly Roll, Old Dominion, John Party. That's coming up here on Big Country 107.7.
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0: That is John Party. That was called Tequila. Little time on Big Country 107.7. It is going to be a fun weekend. Arnold's Park Preservation Plaza will have a great show. Russell Dickerson. He is awesome. If you haven't seen him, I've seen him a couple times. He puts on quite a show. He's very fun on stage, very energetic. So that's going to be this Friday night, July 10th at Arnold's Park Preservation Plaza. Tickets are on sale now. Now, remember, if you are going to any of the premium paid concerts, they are implementing a clear bag policy for all of the concerts. So just be aware and plan for that. And then on Saturday, it's going to be a good night of rock and roll. Get the lead out. And that's this weekend at Arnold's Park Preservation Plaza. You could get details on their website at arnoldspark.com. I'm Nikki Thunder. And Matt Groenewald is on his way in with some great music headed your way. Ella Langley, Carrie Underwood, and Parmalee. That's all coming up on Big Country 107.7. And remember, we are streaming. 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

0: Low Cash. I know somebody. Big Country 107.7. I'm Matt Groenewald. Hope you're having a great day today. It is July 7th. It is a Tuesday, and taking a look at our national holidays calendar for the day. It's World Chocolate Day because, hey, chocolate's not just celebrated nationally, but of course all around the world. This holiday takes place on what some accounts say is the anniversary of when chocolate was introduced in Europe in 1550. It's also Global Forgiveness Day, talking on the world level. It's National Dive Bar Day today as well. The dive bar is more than just a place to kick back and relax. It's where we mark out life's plans, celebrate our successes, and make memories to treasure. We make friends who become family and remember those who've left us behind. It's also National Father-Daughter Take a Walk Day, promoting the benefits of family bonding time between dads and daughters and the benefits of physical activity. July 7th, also National Strawberry Sunday Day. And Two Rivers, Wisconsin claims that druggist Edward Berners served the first ice cream sundae in 1881. It's also National Macaroni Day, made with durum wheat. Macaroni is a large variety of dry pasta, typically without eggs. While many people think the shape gives macaroni its name, it's actually the kind of dough used to make the noodles. That's considered the macaroni part of the equation. And it's also Tell the Truth Day, a day for focusing on telling the truth even if and when it's difficult. So there are your national holidays for July 7th. We'll run down your forecast next.
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0: Big Country live Doppler forecast. We've got hazy sunshine, but mostly sunny up there today with highs maybe right around 90. Winds out of the south, 5 to 10 miles per hour. For tonight, clear in the evening, partly cloudy late, humid, lows upper 60s. Tomorrow, sunny, chance for some rain and thunderstorms in the afternoon. Humid and highs in the upper 80s. Wednesday night, cloudy, chances for rain and thunderstorms. Humid, lows mid-60s. Thursday, cloudy in the morning, then partly sunny, slight chance for rain. Humid and highs, low 80s. Friday, sunshine, mid-80s. And then upper 80s to low 90s with mostly sunny skies. Looks like Saturday, Sunday, and into the early part of next week. Today's high, so far, we have seen 88 degrees. Right now, we're at 86 with mostly sunny skies. Winds out of the southwest right now, 13 miles per hour. Get your full forecast at BigCountry107.7.com.

0: Bailey Zimmerman, Chevy Silverado, Big Country 107.7. It's time for today's history lesson. Here's On This Day in History for July 7th. On this day in 1865, Mary Surratt was the first woman executed by the U.S. federal government for her role in Abraham Lincoln's assassination. 1928, sliced bread was sold for the first time by the Chillicothe Baking Company in Missouri. It was described as the greatest forward step in the baking industry since bread was wrapped. 1930, construction of the Hoover Dam began, and over the next 5 years after, a total of 21,000 men would work ceaselessly to produce what would be the largest dam of its time, as well as one of the largest man-made structures in the world. 1947, on this day, was when the alleged, disputed, and infamous Roswell UFO incident took place. 1976, for the first time in history, women enrolled into the U.S. Military Academy at West Point, New York. And then May 28th of 1980, 62 of those female cadets graduated and were commissioned as second lieutenants. 1981, then President Ronald Reagan nominated Sandra Day O'Connor, an Arizona Court of Appeals judge, to be the first woman Supreme Court justice in U.S. history. On September 21st of 1981, the Senate unanimously approved Day O'Connor's appointment to the nation's highest court. September 25th as of that year, she was sworn in by Chief Justice Warren Burger. And in 2019, after a dominating tournament showing, the U.S. women's national soccer team brought home a record fourth FIFA World Cup title after defeating the Netherlands 2-0. That's On This Day in History for July 7th.
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She's in the big city now, but she still calls

0: Chesney, Carry On, Big Country 107.7. Spencer Media Group had a great time celebrating America's 250th anniversary. And hey, the celebration goes on all summer, really all year, because this year is our 250th anniversary. 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

0: Barney MacArthur, Big Country 107.7. Our next big giveaway here on The Big Country is Martina McBride tickets. 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You can do that now through Thursday, July 16th. Then Friday, July 17th, we'll pick five winners to receive a pair of tickets to the Martina McBride concert and gate passes to the Clay County Fair.
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0: Big Country live Doppler forecast. Mostly sunny here this afternoon. Highs in the upper 80s with winds out of the south around 5 to 10 miles per hour. Maybe about 90 degrees for highs today, or in the low 90s. Still might warm up a bit. Tonight, clear in the evening, then partly cloudy. Lows in the upper 60s. South winds 5 to 10. Tomorrow, sunny. Chance for some afternoon rain and thunderstorms. Humid and highs upper 80s. Cloudy. Chance for showers and thunderstorms Wednesday night. Humid, lows mid 60s. Thursday, partly sunny, slight chance for rain, humid and highs, low 80s. Then Friday, sunny and highs, mid 80s. Today's high, 89. So far, that is our current temperature with mostly sunny skies, winds out of the southwest at 8 miles per hour. Get your full forecast at BigCountry1077.com.

0: 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Today on our Dirt Racing Now show, we feature our final Minnesota dirt track of the season, the Worthington Speedway. 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

0: Gabby Barrett, the good ones on Big Country 107.7. Let's check into the Comedy Corner. And on today's Comedy Corner, it's comedian Bill Burr, who prefers locally owned restaurants to corporate chains.
1: Now you got enough, there's enough weirdos here. You still got like enough mom and pop sort of independent run stores. That's a big thing with me. Like when I go on the road, like I can't do these chains anymore. You know how depressing it is to go to a town and see like another horde of fat people stumbling out of like a cheesecake factory? You know? Oh, they're horrific, just pressing their face up against the glass. And they put cookies in that one, you know? It's like they're inventing ways to get extra fat, you know? You know what I hate about these corporate chains? You go in there, you're paying for a business. They make you like do half the job now. I don't get it. Like I walk in, hey, let me get a turkey sandwich, lettuce, tomato on rye with mayonnaise. The guy behind the counter's like, all right, turkey sandwich, lettuce, tomato on rye. Yeah, and mayonnaise. Oh, the mayonnaise is it's right over there. Really? Why don't you go over there and put it on my sandwich? You get it? I'm on this side of the register. Guy who orders the sandwich, guy who makes the sandwich. You get it? I'm sorry they fired the mayonnaise guy, but I'm not doing it. I just gave you 100% of the money to make 100% of the sandwich.
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0: 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It's time for Random Facts. Here are your five bits of total randomness for today. Number one, make sure to measure yourself after you get up if you want to feel better about yourself, because you're slightly taller in the morning than at night. Number two, our noses can remember over 50,000 different scents. Number three, goosebumps exist because our ancestors had more body hair. Number four, your heart beats about 100,000 times a day. And number five, you shed a lot, around 8 pounds of skin over the course of your lifetime. Those are your five random facts for Tuesday.
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2: 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U.S. equity markets traded lower on Tuesday as weakness in technology shares weighed on the broader indexes. Semiconductors were a notable laggard within technology, with the PHLX Semiconductor Index falling more than 4% on the day. The decline followed preliminary second quarter results from Samsung Electronics, which reported a record quarter. However, the strong results were overshadowed by concerns about whether the robust pace of spending on components needed to build out AI infrastructure can continue at the same rate. Outside of technology, defensive sectors such as healthcare, consumer staples, and utilities fared better, with each gaining more than 0.9%. The energy sector also outperformed, benefiting from a near 5% rise in oil prices as geopolitical tensions between the U.S. and Iran resurfaced following a military flare-up in the Strait of Hormuz. The Dow closed down 131 points, or 0.25%, at 52,925. The Nasdaq closed down 302 points, or 1.16%, at 25,819. The S&P 500 closed down 34 points, or 0.45%, at 7,504. And in the bond market, 10-year treasury yields are trading at 4.55%. 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If you would like additional information, please contact me at 262-0142.
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0: Big Country live Doppler forecast for tonight. We will see clear skies in the evening, then maybe becoming partly cloudy later on, although we've got a few clouds up there right now. Lows upper 60s tonight, south winds 5 to 10. Tomorrow sunny, chance for some rain and thunderstorms in the afternoon, humid and highs in the upper 80s. Cloudy, chance for rain and thunderstorms Wednesday night, humid, lows in the mid-60s. Thursday, partly sunny, slight chance for showers, humid and highs, low 80s. Then Friday, sunshine and mid-80s, looking like upper 80s to around 90 for Saturday and Sunday with sunny skies. Today's high 89, right now 88 degrees with mostly sunny skies. Winds out of the south at 6 miles per hour. Get your full forecast at BigCountry1077.com.

0: 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A big shout out to our hardworking hero of the week. It's Caitlin Steinle this week. Caitlin is the naturalist at Lost Island Nature Center. 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

0: 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It's time for Think About It. Think about this. There's only one meaning for the word ambiguous. Think about it.
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4: 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But when you finally did, it was too late. 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She was out walking her dog and only had a second to let go of the leash. Your foot was on the gas, and her life was on the line. Speeding catches up with you. Paid for by NHTSA.

0: Kane Brown 1, Mississippi, Big Country 107.7. It's time for Weird News. Here's today's Weird News story. Artificial intelligence actress Tilly Norwood is set to make her feature film debut in Misaligned. She will play an AI being who is convinced by a rogue bot to develop desires and ambitions of her own. Tilly's creator, Particle 6 CEO Aline Vandervelden, defends the casting decision.
1: Because we would never be making a feature film. So we would never have been casting with real actors for it at all. We're only having this opportunity because of AI.
0: AI actress Tilly Norwood will make her feature film debut. And that's Weird News.
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0: ABC News, I'm Wayne Cabot. Breaking news right now, the U.S. is hitting Iran with what CENTCOM calls powerful airstrikes, responding to Iran's new missile attacks against commercial shipping and the Strait of Hormuz. Oil prices surging, up more than 5% right now. President Trump is in Turkey to meet with NATO nations. Tomorrow he meets on the sidelines with Ukraine's president, after already speaking with Vladimir Putin about Russia ending its war.
1: The president says that they're getting closer than people realize to ending it, but when pushed on whether there were any concessions made by Russia to actually get to a peace settlement, the president didn't have any specific things he could point to.
0: ABC's Karen Travers with the president. As of now, Graham Plattner is the Democratic candidate for Maine U.S. Senate, despite allegations of sexual assault. But New York Mayor Zoran Mamdani says,
2: I believe that it's time for him to drop out of the race.
0: Fellow progressive Bernie Sanders saying he spoke with Plattner, urging he exit as more women come forward. This is ABC News.
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6: From the news desk at Northwest Iowa Now with the latest news for Northwest Iowa, I'm Anthony Gonzalez. Red tape was a topic of U.S. Senator Chuck Grassley's visit to Spencer on Tuesday. Jordan Reed with Spencer Hospital said they're up against an impossible deadline to install equipment or lose funding.
7: I think the concern for rural hospitals is, hey, we can get these grant dollars through the state. The state has a good process, but because of federal requirements on the grant dollars, they might not be taking advantage of that money because they could be on the hook for potentially millions of dollars if they can't get that piece of equipment up and running in time due to issues that may be out of their control.
6: Much of the meeting was about the lag in federal funding to help the community recover from the flood that was more than 2 years ago. City Manager Kevin Robinson tells the senator communities could move much faster if the process was streamlined.
8: I just wanted you to know that given the opportunity, local governments are able to execute these programs locally because they have the frontline knowledge of the community versus, you know, having to sit in the frustration pool of waiting, you know, for the federal approval. So it's a happy story from my perspective that, you know, we put these programs together and are impacting the communities.
6: Grassley tells KICD he will take the concerns back to Washington.
9: There's still a lot of harm done and a lot of hurt because of the flood of 2 years ago, and that we ought to do what we can through my staff to help individuals. We did have some discussion of people suggesting some policy changes, and I'm always willing to take those policy changes into consideration, but I think most of it is just lethargic, bureaucratic red tape that needs to be cut, and not cut lengthways.
6: And Grassley said he'll continue to work directly with FEMA in an attempt to speed things up. Iowa Governor Kim Reynolds has issued a disaster

0: proclamation for Osceola County in response to severe weather that moved through northwest Iowa on June 29th. The designation frees up resources from the Iowa Individual Assistance Grant Program and Disaster Case Advocacy Program for 30 days. The Individual Assistance Grant Program provides up to $7,000 for households with income up to 200% of the federal poverty level, and can include replacement or repair of property and autos, food, and temporary housing. The Disaster Case Advocacy Program addresses more serious needs related to disaster-related hardships, including physical injuries. This assistance carries no income restrictions. 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Department heads had their monthly reports for the Spencer City Council on Monday. Jesse Colson is the fire chief.
1: 94 calls for service last month with different activities. We did get 3 training events in. We got 8 inspections done that identified 2 violations that we worked to correct. This is a record number of calls for us this month at 94 calls for service. I have not found another documented month with that many calls for service. It just, obviously, the majority of them are our EMS calls for service.
0: And Police Chief Mark Warburton.
2: The month of June had the police department responding to 869 calls for service, and we performed 39 arrests. Likewise, the Clay County Communication Center answered 2,301 phone calls, of which 405 were 911 calls.
0: Warburton says he has also been meeting with City Attorney Kerry Self, discussing the growing concern about electric bikes and electric scooters on the city's sidewalks and streets. 67% of the nation's corn and 64% of the country's soybeans are rated good to excellent in the weekly crop report. George Bauer has the Iowa stats, starting with corn.
3: 78% still good to excellent, 17% fair, 5% poor to very poor. 8% of Iowa's corn crop now silking, up 7% from a week ago. Last year it was at 13%, but the average is 10%. 74% of Iowa soybeans, good to excellent, down a point, 20% fair, up a point, 6% still rated poor to very poor. As of Sunday night, 37% of Iowa's soybeans are blooming, up from 18% a week ago, 31% is normal, 3% setting pods, 5% is the 5-year average.
0: The Spencer Community Theater is bringing a Broadway hit to the stage with its upcoming production of Hatestown, Teen Edition. Winner of 8 Tony Awards, including Best Musical, the show blends Greek mythology with a modern musical style. Hatestown tells the story of lovers Orpheus and Eurydice navigating a harsh world where survival often means turning to the underworld ruled by Hades. The production features a unique, fully musical format with a mix of folk, jazz, and blues-inspired music. Robbie Gerlach, who plays Hades, says his character is a key force in the story's conflict.
4: He is the big, mean king of the underworld, and basically his role is he rules over with an iron fist, and he has the tough decisions to make of what happens with the young lovers and in his own relationship.
0: The show features more than 30 performers on stage, many of them young or first-time actors. Director Shaylee Cullen says the production has pushed both her and the cast in new ways.
5: It's an opera, and obviously I've never directed an opera. It's stretched me in ways that I didn't anticipate, and it's been pretty cool.
0: Performances are scheduled for July 9th through the 11th at 7:30 p.m., with a matinee on July 12th at 2 o'clock p.m. Tickets are available online, by phone, or at the Spencer Community Theater box office, with organizers encouraging early purchase as the show is expected to sell out. And now let's check in with Patrick Hazlett, who caught up with state climatologist Justin Glisson earlier this week.
6: State climatologist Justin Glisson breaks down the month of June 2026, beginning with a look back at the Spencer Co-op data for temperatures and precipitation.
7: If you look at the average temperature for Spencer, it was 70.1 degrees or 0.8 of a degree above average. So just right in the ballpark of the statewide average and that northwestern Iowa average. On the precipitation side, Spencer picked up 3.36 inches of rainfall, and that was 1.24 inches below average. Rainfall occurred on 9 days during the month, and the highest rainfall was reported on the 28th, and that was 1.77 inches during that last active week of June.
6: For state climatologist Justin Glisson, I'm Patrick Hazlett, and you can find the full news story online at northwestiowanow.com or download our free-to-use mobile app.
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0: 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Services for 46-year-old Jared Stokes of Emmitsburg, formerly of Mallard, will be Wednesday, July 8th at 10 o'clock a.m. at Grace Church in Emmitsburg. Burial will be at Rush Lake Cemetery in Mallard. Visitation will be at Grace Church from 4 o'clock to 7 o'clock p.m. on Tuesday, July 7th. Gillen Funeral Home in Spencer is in charge of arrangements for 46-year-old Jared Stokes of Emmitsburg, formerly of Mallard. And that concludes your local area funeral announcements. 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
6: For Northwest Iowa, the overall severe weather threat for this evening and overnight appears lower than areas further north into South Dakota and to southwestern and central Minnesota. So nothing to worry about here this evening and overnight. We should remain fairly dry. Now tomorrow, clouds and periods of showers are expected throughout much of the day, helping keep temperatures a little cooler. There is also a chance for additional thunderstorms during the afternoon, especially late into the evening, especially across the listening area off to our east. Now, most of the storms should remain below severe limits, but if the boundary stalls further north and more sunshine develops, a few stronger storms could be possible. The severe threat for tomorrow again will be focused east and northeastern Iowa. Now after that, Thursday looks pleasant with highs in the lower 80s, lower humidity, and only a slight chance of an isolated shower or thunderstorm. Now the bigger story then becomes the heat. As temperatures climb through the weekend and into early next work week, highs are expected to reach the 90s each day, and some locations could even approach 100 degrees by Sunday through Tuesday. combined with increasing humidity, heat-related advisories may become necessary. Your KICD live Doppler forecast for tonight: mostly clear this evening, then becoming partly cloudy, lows in the upper 60s, south winds at 5 to 10. Tomorrow, mostly sunny, then a chance of showers and thunderstorms, mainly late in the afternoon, humid, highs in the upper 80s, southwest winds at 10 to 15, chance of rain 40%. Tomorrow night, mostly cloudy with a chance of showers and thunderstorms, humid, lows in the mid-60s, north winds at 5 to 10, chance of rain 50%. Thursday, mostly cloudy in the morning, becoming partly sunny, a 20% chance of showers, humid, highs in the lower 80s, north winds around 5 miles per hour. Thursday night, partly cloudy, humid, lows in the lower 60s, northeast winds around 5 miles per hour. Friday, mostly sunny, highs in the mid 80s. Friday night, mostly clear in the evening, then becoming partly cloudy overnight, lows in the lower 60s. Heading into the weekend, Saturday, mostly clear, highs in the upper 80s. Saturday night, clear, lows in the mid 60s. And then we start warming up by Sunday, sunny, highs around 90. Sunday night, clear, lows in the upper 60s. Monday, plenty of sunshine, highs in the lower 90s. And the same for Tuesday, sunny, highs in the lower 90s. Yesterday, recap, your high was 88 degrees with a low of 64. Your record temperatures for this day, 102 in 1937 and 45 in 1958. Your sunset this evening, 9:03, while your sunrise tomorrow morning will be at 5:49. Your low today is 66, and we hit that at 7 o'clock this morning. And as for your high here during the mid-afternoon hours, 89.
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14: Closing up your market prices for Tuesday. Starting out with your grains, corn for September up 5.5 at 4.43¾. New crop December up 6.5 at 4.64¼. With March corn up 6.5 at 4.79. Soybeans for August up 9¾ at 11.93¾. New crop November up 5.5 at 11.97¾. With January up 5¼ for soybeans at 12.10¾. Chicago wheat for September up 4.5 at 6.18½. Soybean meal for August up 3.30 at 3.1620. And soybean oil for August up 83 points at 68.59. In your livestock today, live cattle for August down 67 at 238.42. October down 62 at 234.02. December down 47 for live cattle at $234. And February down 30 at $234.90. Feeder cattle for August up 15 at 360.65. September up 47 at 357.40. October feeder cattle down 102 at 353.77. And November down 145 at 350.27. Lean hogs for August down 160 at 96.92. October down 92 at 81.65. December lean hogs down 75 at 73.57. And February down 55 at 77.32. That's a look at your closing market prices here on News Radio 102.5, AM 1240 KICD, and Big Country 107.7.
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15: 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Following his first NASCAR Cup Series win this season at Chicagoland, Chase Briscoe has another important goal in mind. The Joe Gibbs Racing Hoosier would like nothing more than to etch his name in history as a winner at the Indianapolis Motor Speedway later this month.
18: Indy is definitely a huge point of interest for me every single year, just being from there. And I think even as a team, like, they've kind of rallied behind that Indy is a very important race for me. So yeah, like, we're literally running on sim this week for Indy. And normally we don't ever sim this far out for a track, but just trying to be best prepared that we can be.
15: Catch the entirety of Briscoe's interview tonight on NASCAR Live at 7 p.m. Eastern. I'm Susie Armstrong. 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
6: Joining us now on the phone line here on episode 8 of Dirt Racing Now is Doug Tuwin. He is a track promoter at the Worthington Speedway there in Worthington, Minnesota, right there along Interstate 90. Thank you for joining us, Doug. Firstly, a lot of upcoming events featuring this Saturday, July 11th, United Prairie Bank Regular Night. Also, Prairie Thunder Sprint Car Series in town Thursday, July 16th, and plenty more. Can you kind of talk about what is on the schedule coming up at Worthington Speedway?
2: Yes, it's our normal night for the United Prairie Bank. We have our sportsman's class, we have a mini mod class, and then we have our IMCA classes, sport compacts, hobby stocks, sport mods, stock cars, and A-mods. Worthington hadn't had sprint cars on the track for probably 20 years until last year. We had a really good show come through, and we decided we wanted to have more of those shows. So the Prairie Thunder is kind of unique. We run a 305 and a 360 together. The different rules kind of make them very competitive together. So it's pretty exciting racing. This will be our second Prairie Thunder race of the season.
6: Now, Doug, do you have anything new at the facility as for concessions, grandstands, you name it, that you guys have done during the off season? Or better yet, is there any new events on the racing schedule that fans can see for the first time?
2: We've done a lot of updates in the last 4 years since my wife and I took over. We put new grandstands in. We've actually took out all the old steel guardrails and replaced it with cement blocks. We tiled the infield to keep the water down. We put new LED lighting in. We reshaped the track this year, put some new dirt on, and it's been real racy. So pretty exciting. We have the American Sprint Car Series coming July 30th as well, which will be really exciting. They run at Knoxville and all over the place, so it'll be a really exciting show there too as well.
6: The other thing about Worthington Speedway is the location. It's quite convenient there, right off of Interstate 90, correct?
2: Correct. We're located right by Walmart, right on the fairgrounds, so you can't miss us.
6: Now, where can people go to find more information about the Worthington Speedway? Do you guys have a Facebook page, website? And of course, people can find you on MyRacePass as well.
2: Facebook is probably the best. We seem to keep that updated, most frequently. But if our Facebook page, and make sure a person follows. I know since we took over, we've got over 5,000 followers now, so we'd like to keep that growing.
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0: Jelly Roll, Son of a Sinner, Big Country 107.7. NASCAR this weekend is the Quaker State 400 from the Echo Park Speedway in Hampton, Georgia. And you can hear it this Sunday here on the Big Country with pre-race coverage at 5, race time Sunday at 6 o'clock here at here, or watch it on HBO Max. Let's get you some racing news. 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
1: With an exciting finish at Chicagoland Speedway, leading Chase Briscoe to victory lane, there were a handful of drivers that came up just short. We'll tell their stories next. For PRN's Garage Pass, this is Andrew Kurland.
2: From fueling NASCAR champions on the track for over 20 years to innovating 94 octane, the highest octane on the market, performance is what Sunoco does. All Sunoco fuel at the pump meets the same top-tier standards as the fuel used in NASCAR. From the track to your tank, you can trust Sunoco to help your vehicle perform at its peak.
1: Christopher Rell was only 0.2 of a second away from his first win of the 2026 season, but he'll have to wait another week. Here's what he had to say after getting out of the car in Chicagoland.
3: It wasn't much of a battle. I was closing in on him, and then he threw a couple good blocks on me, and that's all she wrote. So, yeah, just needed a little bit more time to be able to set him up.
1: Alex Bowman entered Chicagoland weekend as the defending winner, having won the last time NASCAR raced there in 2019. He didn't win, but he came home with the solid top five finish.
4: Yeah, it's like one week I remember how to drive and one week I forget, but I don't know. But cup racing's so hard. If you're just that little bit off, it looks huge, right? Like the field is so close that being a little bit off can take you from 5th to 25th in a heartbeat. So, it feels good to have two good weeks for this team. They've worked really hard and had a rough go of it over the course of the year. So, we just got to keep digging at it.
1: San Diego winner Corey Heim was back behind the wheel this past weekend. I talked to him after a top 10 day.
5: I had really good ride quality. I think we're just able to not be so aggressive on that stuff just because we have so much capability in our cars. I see guys that are just bottoming out every lap, and I'm not envying that at all. So, just got a really good car. Good ride quality. I mean, of course, rough for sure, but had a good time here. Hope we come back.
1: And that's the big question. Will NASCAR return to Chicagoland Speedway next year? I will say I'm from there, and I had a great time. For PRN's Garage Pass, this is Andrew Kurland.
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0: Luke Combs, Be By You, Big Country 107.7. Spencer Media Group has had a great time celebrating America's 250th anniversary. 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

Country live Doppler forecast for tonight, partly cloudy, lows of 68. Tomorrow, mostly sunny, then a 30% chance of thunderstorms, highs of 89. Tomorrow night, a 50% chance of thunderstorms, lows of 64, and a slight chance of showers on Thursday. For more on your weather, log online to BigCountry1077.com.

0: 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I'm Matt Groenewald. 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